Country USA. I'm your weekly host, Big Steve Kelly from the Kelly Ranch Studios. And before he was a country hitmaker, Hal Ketchum was a master carpenter and furniture maker. And back in 1991, Reba McEntire kept Past the Point of Rescue away from number one with her smash, Is There Life Out There? And before Henry Paul was the lead singer of Blackhawk, he was the founder of the southern rock band The Outlaws. Here's Henry with Blackhawk and Every Once in a While. When the moon

After they became a bit of a party band, The Walk was something very different for Sawyer Brown. They took it to number two in 1991. I'm Big Steve Kelly here on Retro Country USA, and this is the song that put Kenny Chesney on the map. 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

0: Patricia Yearwood with a very big number two hit in 1997 that was on the soundtrack to the movie Con Air. I'm Big Steve Kelly on Retro Country USA, and more silver medalists are coming right up.
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You know him as a singer, but did you know that Leroy Parnell is a legendary slide guitar player? I'm Big Steve Kelly, and you're hearing Retro Country USA. Rick Trevino recorded his debut album in both English and Spanish. That's a first for a big label at the time. And in 1996, he took Learning As You Go to number 2.

first big hit after being discovered by Tim McGraw. Joe DiMassina there on Retro Country USA. I'm Big Steve, and this song stalled out at number 2 for Mark Chesnut, who, by the way, has been happily married to his wife Tracy since 1992. Despite this song about divorce, going through the Big D on Retro Country USA.

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Retro Country USA. I'm Big Steve Kelly, and our final silver medalist this weekend is one that also stalled out at number two for Toby Keith in 1993. A little less talk and a lot more action.

0: was kept out of the number one slot by Faith Hill's Wild One back in 93. Toby Keith wrapping things up this weekend. Thanks for joining me. I'll be back next weekend with another edition of Retro Country USA. In the meantime, find us on Facebook, Instagram, and on the web at RetroCountryUSA.net. I am your weekly host, Big Steve Kelly. 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I'm your weekly host, Big Steve Kelly from the Kelly Ranch Studios. 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

F-I-T with a Z, and it's time to play the hits. Welcome to the most impactful countdown of country music. This is the Country Top 40, and we are coming to you straight from the MGM Grand Garden Studios in Las Vegas, baby, where the country music has officially taken over the strip for the ACM Awards. I mean, their cowboy hats at the blackjack tables, boots walking through casino lobbies at 2 o'clock in the morning, and somewhere right now, somebody just lost about 20 bucks listening to Ella Langley on a slot machine. We got a big weekend ahead of us. Going to be talking ACM moments, country stars taking over Vegas, behind-the-scenes stories from the CT40 redneck carpet, and as always, all things country. So grab your drink, crank it up loud. Let's make a little noise from the neon capital of the world, because this weekend's countdown is locked, loaded, and just minutes away. But first, we got to take a look back to last weekend when Luke Combs was sitting tall at number one with Sleepless in a Hotel Room. I can

0: joining us from the MGM Grand Garden Arena in Las Vegas. That's last week's number one ACM nominee for Entertainer of the Year, Luke Combs, right there. Was sleepless in a hotel room. And I bet you he's been sleepless the past couple of nights right here at the MGM. You got Fitz playing the hits. Can Luke Combs hang at the top spot for another week? Well, we're about to find out. The countdown begins now. Viva Las Vegas. Ah. Yeah, somebody hit that button for me.
1: Viva Las Vegas. Viva Las Vegas. Number 40.
0: Kicking this whole thing off from Las Vegas is Russell Dickerson with Worth Your While.

Worth Your Wild from Russell Dickerson, backing up two spots to number 40 this week. And I want to give a quick shout out to Tiffany in Tulsa, Oklahoma, who just hit me up on TikTok. She says, all right, Fitzy, be honest. What is the most dangerous thing that you've done so far in Vegas during ACM weekend? All right, Tiffany, first of all, I sprung my ankle last night on the strip. I'm not kidding you. And my version of dangerous now is ordering medium salsa after 9 p.m. But I will say this. Last night, somebody convinced me to walk through the MGM casino at like 1 in the morning, and I'm pretty sure that I saw three country singers, a guy dressed like Elvis, and somebody crying while eating shrimp cocktail all within about 14 seconds. Only in Vegas, baby. And you know what? That's kind of what the ACM weekend feels like. Country music, chaos, cowboy boots, bad decisions, and somehow memories that we're all going to laugh about forever. And speaking of real life kind of songs, Ashley McBride is lined up right now, ready to roll, sitting at number 39 with What If We Don't?

Ashley McBride right there with her latest What If We Don't, extending her stay for another week at number 39 and Fitz playing all the hits. And next up, it is the tribute to the blue-collar fixer types. You know who I'm talking about? Just like my daddy was. Green Beret Bob. The hard-work and down-to-earth guys who could build or repair just about anything. And man, I am definitely not one of those guys. That's why I count backwards every weekend from number 40 to number 1. Steven Wilson Jr. right now describing that kind of guy named Gary at number 38.

0: The Seymour, Indiana native, Stephen Wilson Jr. Such a unique individual. Carrying on with Gary, easing back two places to number 38. You got Fitz playing the hits, doing it from the MGM Grand Garden Arena, getting ready for the Academy of Country Music Awards in Las Vegas. And coming up, Shane Proffitt may have accidentally just come up with the most country song idea of all time. And I might just get some songwriting credit for it. The details next.
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15: This is Hudson Westbrook, and I love the way my music sounds on the Country Top 40 with Fitz.
0: Thank you, Hudson. That's my Texas brother right there. And we're back to the hits, doing this from the MGM Grand Garden Arena in Las Vegas, Nevada, getting ready for the American Country Music Awards show. And we're on the CT40 stage right now, though. Here's Hudson. He's got number 37 with Paint You Pretty.

0: Gritty from Hudson Westbrook, checking in number 37 for the second week running. And you got Fitz playing all the hits on the country top 40. You know, sometimes the best country song ideas happen completely by accident. And that might be exactly what happened when I was hanging out with Shane Proffitt recently.
1: All right. You know you're hanging out with Shane Proffitt when?
2: He brings you a Busch Light.
1: Boom. And by the way, that's an idea for a song, like how everything can be fixed with a handshake and a beer, right? You just made me think about that.
2: Handshake and a beer.
1: Right? Come on. There's something there for you.
0: You could almost hear the chorus already, right? Handshake and a beer. Sounds like the kind of song that get played right here on the countdown. I don't know. We got to get on that. Here's Shane Proffitt. He's got number 36 with Long Live Country.

0: to number 36 with Long Live Country. And here's another dude who echoes that point of view. Yeah, sort of like the same guy stepping up to number 35. You know, loves his hunting, loves his fishing, loves making flowers, plowing huge amounts of acres and planting flowers for his wife, Gwen Stefani. That's right, the country music playing, flower planting, Blake Shelton with Let Him In Anyway.
1: Number 35.

0: That was Blake Shelton's latest, Let Him In Anyway. What a powerful and beautiful song, Blake. He's got a repeat week right there at number 35. Country Top 40. You got Fitz playing all the hits on the Country Top 40 Countdown, doing this thing from the MGM Grand Garden Arena in Las Vegas, getting ready for the ACM Awards. And when we come back, a guy who has built a career on the idea that if you aren't in the room, you're easily forgotten. How it's been working out for Luke Combs after this.
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0: Now back to the Country Top 40 with Fitz, and I'm the guy who plays all the hits on the Valley's hit country, 97 Kick. Country Top 40. Welcome back to the Country Top 40 with Fitz, doing this thing from the MGM Grand Garden Arena in Las Vegas, and it has been a week. Got some more ACM news coming your way in just a little bit, but right now, though, checking in with Kenny Chesney at number 34 with a brand new debut called Carry On.

things off at number 34 with Carry On. And I love it, Kenny. You know what? One thing I've learned in life, wherever you are, be there, like fully there. Doesn't matter if you're changing tires, teaching kids, pouring coffee, or chasing a dream. People notice the folks who show up all in. And Luke Combs figured that out early. He said before he made it big, he would drive to Nashville and hit songwriter rounds, hang around the Opry, just meet as many people as he possibly could. And he finally realized, you know what, man? You got to be present to win. So he packed up, moved to town, and the rest is country music history. And now Luke's one of the biggest names on the planet. And the Luke Combs takeover keeps on rolling from the MGM Grand Garden Arena in Las Vegas, Nevada. He's got number 33 with Be By You.

0: Another amazing journey beginning right now for Luke Combs on the Country Top 40 with Fitz. What a brand new debut. Love it. Be By You. Starting off at number 33. Have a feeling that's going to be another number one for him. It's all going down for real from the MGM Grand Garden Arena in Las Vegas. Hey, by the way, look for me on TV. I'm going to be waving at you. And some of the biggest names in country are taking the stage this weekend. But every one of them were once just hoping for a little bit of airplay on the radio. And we're going to give you a brand new artist. And we're going to give this individual a chance to shine amongst the stars. Your CT40 launch pad is coming up next.
1: 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We are go for launch. Two, after this.
2: One. And liftoff.
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0: What's up, Kelsey? I appreciate you for that. Welcome back to the hits on the Country Top 40. And, of course, we're all doing this thing right now from the MGM Grand Garden Arena in Las Vegas, bringing you to the party at number 32 with Kelsey Hart with 5.

0: few fireworks of his own, going up one to number 32 on the Country Top 40 with Fitz. And I'm going to give you a little taste of small town America right now from up-and-coming artist Graylin James. Listen to the lyrics of this song, just brilliantly written. It's called Water at a Wedding, number 31.
1: Well, I didn't want to show up, but our families go way back. So when you said your vows, that's exactly where I sat. Thank God for open bars, because watching all this ain't easy. In the middle of

Graylin James scooting up one more to number 31 with a brilliant song called Water at a Wedding. And you got Fitz playing all the hits. I'm going to jump into the captain's seat right now, if you don't mind, in this big old rocket. I've got an artist that you need to hear, like, right now. And first, before every radio station...

0: 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Get you some. There she is. I can see the launch pad right now. And in a town like Nashville, it could feel like there's a million people all trying to launch at the exact same time. Everybody's got a guitar, everybody's got a dream, and everybody's hoping that their song becomes the one that finally breaks orbit on the country top 40. Well, let me introduce you to Jacob Hackworth, whose rocket ship already seems like it's leaving the atmosphere. He grew up in rural Missouri, far from the bright lights of Music Row, you know, just a kid obsessed with music, teaching himself guitar, singing, writing songs, slowly discovering that he might actually have something special. And at 22 years old, Jacob packed it up and headed to Nashville and entered the songwriting galaxy. And before long, CT40 Mission Control started paying attention. He helped write Bailey Zimmerman's monster hit song, Rockin' a Hard Place.
1: But we're caught in between a rock and a hard place. Red wine,
0: and that got him his first taste of that number one stratosphere as a songwriter. And now he's making a run as an artist, too. CT40 Mission Control, clear the runway and fire up the boosters. Jacob Hackworth is officially go for launch with What Took You So.

0: Your CT40 Launchpad Artist of the Week, now amongst the stars, Jacob Hackworth with his song, What Took You So Long? What a great one. But here's what matters. What did you think of the song, Ryan? Is Jacob on the way to the top as a possible CT40 artist on the charts? 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
0: Da da da da, the papers, please. Thank you. Ladies and gentlemen, this hour of the Country Top 40 with Fitz is brought to you by my friends over at Muddy Mat. 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
0: Out of the MGM Grand Garden Arena right here in Las Vegas. Welcome to the Country Top 40. You got Fitz playing all the hits, and it's your one-stop shop for all things ACM Awards. That's right. All things country music, and honestly, all things cowboy boots and controlled chaos this weekend here in Vegas. And the neon is glowing. The country stars are roaming everywhere, mostly through the casinos. I just got done singing some karaoke in a casino lobby, and you know what? Now we're officially rolling through another massive countdown together. We're 10 songs in with 30 still locked, loaded, and ready to roll. Let's do this.
9: Number 30
0: goes to Alexandra Kay and her song called Straight for the Heart. Ready?

That was Straight for the Heart from Alexandra Kay, climbing up one to number 30. And you got Fitz playing all the hits up now. Former college golf stud. A lot of people don't know this. Yes, he was a golf stud over at Lipscomb University in Nashville, Tennessee. Dustin says he still plays from time to time, you know, when the tour schedule allows for it. Did you know, not only can the dude play golf, he's also an unbelievable pilot. All the time, man, that dude is up in the air. Teeing up right now at number 29 with Easy to Love.

Dustin Lynch notches off another week at number 29 with Easy to Love. And check it out. We're going to go from Dustin to Dan. Yeah, Dan and Shay with a song they wrote after losing a close friend and mentor, Ben Vaughn. And he was with the Warner Chappell Company. He was the Warner Chappell publishing head. And I'm telling you, this one goes out to Ben and anyone having an issue right now in their life. If you need to talk to someone, just reach out. Tell them you need some help and just say so. Here's Dan and Shay, number 28.

0: say so. Dan and Shay with Say So. Just an amazing song that'll stop you right there in your tracks. Checking in at number 28 for another week. The freedom you are experiencing right now was fought and earned by the proud men and women who served our nation. Ain't that right, Dad? Here's my dad, who just passed away on March 18th. Green Beret Bob. And your CT-40 troop salute is supported by my friends at Sleep Number.
1: This is Green Beret Bob. Fitz is my son. I proudly served my country from 66 through 72 with the Army Special Forces. We live in a land of the free because of our brave men and women, past and present. This is our troop salute.
0: And I'm going to tell you, this story right here got me. During Military Appreciation Month, an 88-year-old Army veteran named Ed Bombas from Michigan started going viral online after people learned that he was still working at 88 years old because he lost his pension years ago. And instead of just scrolling past his story, Americans showed up big time. Donations pouring in from all over the country and helped Ed finally retire. But you know what? This is the part that really hits me different. After all that support, Ed decided that he wanted to help other veterans too. So now, at 88 years old, he's part of a nationwide effort helping struggling veterans and military families all across America. And that is what I've always loved about our military community, y'all. My dad would always say to me, service doesn't stop when the uniform comes off. It becomes part of who you are. So this weekend, from all of us here at the Country Top 40, from the bright lights of Las Vegas at the ACM Awards weekend, we salute Ed Bombas and every soldier, sailor, airman, Coast Guardsman, Marine, National Guard member, veteran, and military family member out there. 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We live in the land of the free because of the brave.

0: the big dog daddy, the late and great Toby Keith, released American Soldier back in 2003, and the song marched all the way to number one on the country top 40 countdown in 2004. 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It's ACM weekend. And coming up, Lauren Elena isn't afraid to get real honest in her songwriting. And she's going to tell you why when we get back.
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1: Welcome back to the hits on the Country Top 40 with Fitz. Yes, ladies and gentlemen, doing this thing from the MGM Grand Garden Arena in Las Vegas. Look for me on TV on Sunday, by the way. I'm going to be waving at you, all right? I'm going to be winking at you. Getting ready to head down to the CT40 vault for some country music history in a couple of minutes. Right now, though, ZJK, Zach John King with Get to Drinkin'.

country newcomer ZJK, Zach John King, making some serious noise right now, spending another week on the countdown at number 27 with Get to Drinking. Yeah, I'm in Las Vegas right now. Welcome to the Country Top 40, getting ready for the ACM Awards. And you know, the songs that really hit us, you know, they're usually the honest ones, the ones that came from heartbreak, chaos, bad decisions, you know, just real life stuff. And Lauren Elena says that's exactly why she writes the way she does. Lauren says people sometimes look at artists like they've got it all figured out, but she wants fans to know that she's been through breakups, struggles, and hard times too. That she's just a normal person trying to figure out life like the rest of us. And honestly, I think it's that kind of honesty is what makes country music work. Here she is alongside Chase Matthew. Lauren Elena checking in right now, number 26 with All My Exes. Another

Texas from Lauren Elaine and Chase Matthew, holding steady at number 26 this week. And you got Fitz playing all the hits. And you know what? I'm just a long, tall Texan, 6'7" on the Las Vegas Strip, headed to the ACM Awards. Man, what a trip. Boots hitting pavement, neon lights glow, cowboy hats and casinos everywhere I go. Just saw a country singer dancing by a roulette wheel. Somebody singing George Strait like they just signed a record deal. There's glitter on the sidewalks, guitars in every bar, and somehow every cowboy in Vegas now thinks he's a star. Meanwhile, I'm just out here trying to survive buffet lines and dodging slot machines and overpriced cocktails with limes. But you know what, y'all? There's something kind of magic about country music and Vegas nights. And we're bringing it to you from the Country Top 40 Countdown. Man, what a sight. As we continue this countdown right now from the MGM Grand Garden Arena, kicking the saloon doors open at number 25 is John Party.

0: There you go. 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That's Boots Off from John Party. Still camping out at number 25 on the Country Top 40 Countdown. And we're counting them down this weekend on the Country Top 40 with Fitz from the MGM Grand Garden Arena in Las Vegas for ACM Weekend. And coming up, I'm going to be talking with one of my favorite bands on the countdown about what it felt like to get that call from the legendary Bob Kingsley himself. That's right, I'm sitting in Bob Kingsley's studio right now, the man who built and started the Country Top 40 Countdown. And the reason I'm here today, sitting behind his microphone. That's next on the Country Top 40.
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0: We're counting them down from the MGM Grand Garden Arena in Las Vegas for ACM Weekend. And you got Fitz playing all the hits. And check this out. Luke Bryan just texted me back after I asked him what he was doing before the award show. And Luke said, buddy, I've walked about 14 miles through this casino, lost my phone twice, waved at three people that I thought were Lionel Richie, and somehow ended up eating nachos in a sequin jacket at 1 o'clock in the morning. I don't know what I'm doing. And honestly, that sounds exactly like ACM Weekend in Vegas. Number 24 right now, Luke Bryan with Country, and she knows it.

0: country, and she knows it. From Luke Bryan, riding out another week at number 24 on the Country Top 40 with Fitz. And you know, long before Low Cash had the hits, all the sold-out crowds, the chart success, they got encouragement from the legendary Bob Kingsley himself, the man who started this countdown.
1: Well, it goes all the way back before we were even on the radio. Jeffrey Steele said, there's this guy that you have to meet, and his name is Bob Kingsley. And we were like, well, of course, Bob Kingsley, the countdown. And he says, yeah, he's a dear friend of mine, and he's going to love Low Cash. I just know it. So we all got together one day, and we just hung out. And we hit it off, that like friends outside of all this crazy business.
2: Right.
1: And I'll never forget, he said, someday you're going to be on the radio. And when you are, you're going to hit the top 40. And when you do, I'm going to call you. Wow. And I'm gonna tell you, I'm going to give you the heads up, because I'm going to celebrate it with you. And I'll never forget, he called us up and said, it's time to tune in, boys. You did it.
2: He took the time to do that, right?
0: In a business that could feel pretty tough and unpredictable, the legendary Bob Kingsley taking the time to personally call Low Cash when they finally cracked the top 40. It just says everything about who he was, and I am honored to be sitting in his studio and behind his microphone every weekend when I'm broadcasting from Texas. Number 23, the boys he loved, Low Cash with Wrong Hearts.

Fitz backing up to and landing at number 23. Welcome to the hits on the Country Top 40 with Fitz, doing this thing from the MGM Grand Garden Arena in Las Vegas. And I'll tell you, a duet that is quickly gaining icon status right now. Between the two of these artists, they have racked up, let me do my calculations, 7 ACM nominations this year. We got Ella Langley and Morgan Wallen with I Can't Love You Anymore. And number 22. I found

0: I Can't Love You Anymore from Ella Langley and Morgan Wallen, racking up 8 places to number 28. Now, folks, that is what you call a jump. That is what you call the Leap of the Week award recipient. So you know how I do this, wherever you are, at home, at work, in the car, listening on your radio station app. Let me grab my air horns. All right, right over here. And if we could all get together, let's give Morgan and Ella an attaboy and an attagirl.
1: Attaboy!
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4: Yes, Z Top, Zach Top in the Country Top 40 with Fitz Super Stash Club. Yes, he is a superhero amongst mustaches in country music. Getting ready to walk through the CT40 vault in just a couple of minutes. First now, stopping at number 21 was Zach.

South of Sanity from Z-Top. Zach Top right there, heading north one spot to number 21. And as promised, it's that time again. Yeah, we're going to take a brief break from the show and venture down into the CT40 vault. Yes, I have the ability to teleport from Las Vegas back to Texas. We're doing the Country Top 40 right now. We're at the MGM Grand Garden Arena in Vegas. But let me

0: Teleport, please. Back to the CT40 vaults. Man, I felt like I just got beamed down somewhere. Here I am back in the vault. And by the way, your ticket to the vault is brought to you by my friends at O'Reilly Auto Parts, your professional parts people. And all I got to do right now is walk up to our unbelievable eye retina scanner. I'm the only person in the world with the access to get in this place. So let me walk. Ah, it is so bright.
1: Hello, Fitz. Please step in front of the retina eye scanner.
0: All right, just go ahead and check out my eyeball right there.
2: Are we going to the award show? Can you introduce me to Luke?
0: Which Luke? And wait a second. No, I mean, I'm going, yes, but you can't go. You're bolted to the wall. You're an eye retina scanner.
2: Oh, yeah. Bummer. I guess you can go inside now. Access granted.
0: Okay, thank you. There it is. We are in. Sometimes I actually feel a little bad for her. All right, anyways, let's begin our journey in the year of the national debut of Mr. Rogers' Neighborhood.
3: It's a beautiful day in this neighborhood, a beautiful day for a neighbor. Would you be mine? Could you be mine?
0: Apollo 8 became the first manned mission to orbit the moon and send home the unforgettable Earthrise image, that beautiful photo. And over on your country radios, it was the year that a country artist from Bossier City, Louisiana, scored his fourth number one.

The year was 1968, and that was David Houston with Have a Little Faith. And let's go this way. We're going to rocket forward another 22 years. The technology is changing. Fashion is changing. But one thing remains, great country music. And this one became the very first number one song for an artist named Travis Tritt.

Travis Tritt right there with Help Me Hold On, released back in February of 1990 from his debut album, Country Club. Follow me this way. We're going to move now another 29 years. We got a long walk getting our steps in the world that never even heard of COVID yet. And Carrie Underwood was on top of the country music game, winning the ACM for Entertainer of the Year in 2019.

0: We're sitting at the MGM Grand Garden Arena right now in Las Vegas. And in 2019, that was your ACM Entertainer of the Year, Carrie Underwood, with her hit song, Southbound. And I can't believe it, y'all. Our trip in the vault for this weekend is up. But you know I'm going to be hanging out with you next weekend, same time, same place. We're just going to chill together and learn some country music history. 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We're going to cross this threshold. As always, watch your step over this thing. All right, there you go. And can you give me a hand? Push as hard as you can now. Let's get this Dilly Buster. Dilly Buster? Size door to slam shut behind us.
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0: coming to you this ACM Awards weekend from the MGM Grand Garden Arena in Las Vegas. Again, my name is Fitz, your favorite long, tall Texan, and your tour guide on this run to number one. We've got 20 songs down and 20 left to go.
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0: Gonna kick it off with John Morgan with the song he wrote with Tyler Hubbard and Jordan Schmidt. It's called

Kid Myself from John Morgan, moving forward three spots to number 20 on the countdown. And welcome to the Country Top 40 with Fitz playing all the hits from Las Vegas this weekend. Yes, it's ACM weekend, y'all. And how about this lineup? Hardy, Morgan Wallen, Eric Church, and Tim McGraw all sharing the CT40 stage at number 19 with McGraw.

Love that song. MacArthur from Hardy, Morgan Wallen, Eric Church, and Tim McGraw moving up a spot to number 19 this weekend. And you know what? I really just, man, I love stories like this one. George Bird started out just opening up shows for Luke Bryan on tour, night after night, you know, earning the crowd the old-fashioned way. And somewhere along the road, those tour bus conversations turned into a collaboration. And now the two of them are riding straight up the country charts together. From tour opening act to top 20 hitmaker on the country top 40 with Fitz, here's George Burge and Luke Bryan with Ride, Ride, Ride, number 18.

Burge and Luke Bryan cranking it up one more to number 18 on the countdown. And check this out. Up again. It feels like this guy's been all over the country top 40 countdown lately. And that's fine with me. Luke Combs one more time. This time, number 17 with his former number one on the countdown. It's called Days Like These.

0: Luke Combs slipping back 8 spots on the countdown to number 17 with Days Like These. Coming up on the Country Top 40 with Fitz as we do this thing from the MGM Grand Garden Arena in Las Vegas. It's ACM weekend. We're getting ready for the good stuff because good feels so good. And I'm going to tell you about a couple who spent their entire lives opening their home to kids who needed love that were suddenly facing losing their own home. But wait till you hear how one former foster child helped change absolutely everything. The good stuff is next.
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0: We're back to the hits on ACM weekend, doing this from Las Vegas on the Country Top 40 with Fitz. And if you've been listening to me for a while, you know that sometimes I like to put artists on the spot during interviews and, you know, ask them to do things that sometimes they would normally, you know, want to do. You know what I mean? Come, just have fun with them. And let's just say that Bailey Zimmerman absolutely delivered. Check this out.
12: In the positivity, because you changed the game, you're doing it your way.
13: Trying.
12: And I've seen you do it. You take off your shirt at the end of concerts. Can you at least take off a little shirt action or something right now for the Country Top 40 countdown?
13: I wouldn't do that if I wasn't absolutely shredded.
0: One of the reasons fans love Bailey Zimmerman is because the guy doesn't take himself too seriously. And I'd say ripping off your shirt during an interview definitely qualifies. Bailey right now with Chevy Silverado at number 16. Wow.

pushing forward one to number 16. That was Chevy Silverado from Bailey Zimmerman. You got Fitz playing all the hits on the Country Top 40 Countdown. And from Trucks, we're going to go to another popular songwriting topic in country music. Yep, get ready. Women. That's right. Women. Kane Brown right now with the plate. Number 15 with Woman.

0: Woman from Kane Brown, scooting up one to number 15. And I do the good stuff every single weekend because good feels good. And man, you know what? It's a good weekend this weekend. Doing it from the MGM Grand Garden Arena in Las Vegas. It's ACM weekend. There's some good stuff right there, but I got some more for you. And it's all brought to you by Muddy Matt. 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
1: That's the good stuff.
0: I want to tell you about Steven and Loretta Rodriguez from Detroit, Michigan. And they never got rich raising foster kids. But man, they got wealthy in something way more important. Love. You see, for decades, they opened up their home to children who needed one. Not for attention, not for praise. Just because they believed every kid deserved to feel safe, loved, and seen. And they estimate that they helped raise somewhere between 60 and 70 foster children over the years. And recently, this sweet couple found themselves facing eviction. And here's where the story gets good. One of their former foster children heard about it, shared their story, and people started paying attention. That's when a local nonprofit stepped in and gifted Stephen and Loretta a fully furnished home where they could live rent-free for the next 2 years. Talk about life coming full circle. They spent years giving kids a home, and now all that love they put out into the world found its way back home to them. And that is the good stuff.

0: Love that song. That's the Good Stuff Song of the Week, Blake's version of Home. It took off big way back in 2008 on the country top 40, eventually climbing into the top five before going all the way to number one that summer. And little fun fact, Miranda Lambert actually sang harmony vocals on the track, which made the song feel even more real and heartfelt. And that's the good stuff. 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Now that's the good stuff. It's ACM weekend and Fitz is playing the hits from the MGM Grand Garden Arena in Las Vegas. And just because someone gets their career kickstarted by a singing competition, it doesn't mean they aren't country. And I got more on that when we get back.
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0: It's ACM weekend on the Country Top 40 with Fitz from the MGM Grand Garden Arena in Las Vegas, and we're going to pick things up at number 14 right now, getting so close to the top 10. Here's Vincent Mason and Wish.

Vincent Mason with Wish You Well, moving up to number 14 this weekend. Now, some people used to think that if you came off of a TV singing show competition that you couldn't be real country. And I say, yep, Morgan Wallen kind of blew that theory up. A lot of folks forget that Morgan actually got his start on NBC's The Voice back in 2014, but he will tell you the real lessons came long before television, growing up in East Tennessee. Morgan says his parents taught him really early in life, if you want something in life, man, you got to work for it, and you got to treat people right along the way. And whether you love him or hate him, nobody's going to argue with the work ethic. Here's Morgan Wallen of Post Malone right now, number 13, with I Ain't Coming Back. It's ACM weekend from the MGM.

right, I'm going to ask you a question. Are you ready for a double shot? Oh, yeah. Are you ready for a double shot of Morgan Wallen? Morgan Wallen of Post Malone right there holding strong at number 13 with I Ain't Coming Back. And we're going to go from Morgan to Morgan again. That's right. This guy's having a massive ACM weekend, picking up two huge nominations for Artist of the Year and Album of the Year. And the hits just keep on coming. Get ready for that Morgan Wallen double shot. Here he is again with Don't We.

0: Don't We, from Morgan Wallen, going up two spots on the Country Top 40 with Fitz to number 12. Coming up on the Country Top 40 with Fitz, it's an ACM weekend story that's going to hit a whole lot of hearts out there. A listener from Tulsa says one Miranda Lambert song helped her survive one of the hardest nights of her life as she was sitting alone in a car, crying in her mom's driveway after a divorce. And if you have ever had a country song feel like it was written just for you, then you're going to feel this one. Your CT40 fan favorite segment, Music with Memories, is next. Hey, it's Fitz from the Country Top 40 Countdown, and we got to talk about this for a second. You finally get the house cleaned up, you're feeling good, maybe even tell yourself, all right, we're turning a corner here. And then, boom, spring hits. 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

Jason Aldean with Don't Tell on Me, rising up to the ranks one more place to number 11. And I can't believe it. It is ACM weekend, doing this from the MGM Grand Garden Arena in Las Vegas. And it's time for your music with memories. 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And I got a message from Amanda in Tulsa, Oklahoma. And she says, hey, Fitz. So everybody's talking about ACM Awards this weekend, all the glitz, Vegas, the stars and everything. But every time I hear Tin Man from Miranda Lambert, I don't think about award shows at all. I think about sitting in my mom's driveway in my little silver Corolla, just ugly crying after my divorce papers were finalized. I remember the air smelled like fresh cut grass and rain, and I had that song on repeat because it felt like Miranda somehow climbed inside of my heart and wrote down everything I couldn't say out loud yet. And I sat there for almost an hour just listening and crying and healing. And now every time I hear that song, I don't think about heartbreak anymore. I think about survival. Anyway, I figured ACM weekend was a perfect time to say thank you to country music, because sometimes a song doesn't just entertain you, it carries you. From your favorite fan, Amanda Richardson, Tulsa, Oklahoma. Hey.

0: Miranda Lambert and Tin Man, your Music with Memory song of the week. Now, Tin Man never went all the way to number one on the country top 40, but it became one of the most powerful and personal songs of Miranda's entire career after she performed it at the ACM Awards back in 2017. 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And we'll be right back from the MGM Grand Garden Arena in Las Vegas. 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
0: From the glitz, the glam, and the bright lights of Las Vegas, we are doing this from the MGM Grand Garden Arena. It's ACM Awards weekend in Las Vegas. And what's up, y'all? It's Fitz, your favorite long, tall Texan, your tour guide through the most valuable real estate and country music. And I'll tell you what, we're getting real close to that number one song in America. The tension is higher than a Vegas jackpot. And these artists are throwing haymakers all the way to the top of the charts. So, are you ready? It's ACM weekend and top 10 time.
13: Hey, y'all, this is Jenna Whitman from Norman, Oklahoma. And we are so proud of our boy, Corey Kent, even though he went and defected down to Texas. but I want to hear him with Coe Wessel in their new song, Rocky Mountain Low. Oh, the country's up for daddy. Fitz, tell Corey he can come back to Oklahoma anytime.
14: Number 10.
0: Thank you, Jenna. And I got to say what's up to the entire Country Top 40 family listening across the amazing state of Oklahoma on this ACM weekend with Corey Kent and Coe Wessel.

0: up one spot to number 10 this week. That was Rocky Mountain Low from Corey Kent and Co. Wetzel. And man, I love that song. Feels like a cold beer and a campfire all rolled into one. And up next, I love this. Chris Jansen says writing a song like his current hit really is not as easy as people think. He said he could sit down and write a big, heartfelt, poetic country song all day long, but writing something simple, honest, and everyday like me and a beer, that's the stuff that's hard to fake. And honestly, that's why country music really hits different, y'all, because sometimes the biggest songs aren't about fireworks or fancy words or, you know, sweet love songs. They're about a bar stool, a really, really long, long work week, and something cold in your hand while life figures itself out. From the Show Me State to the Country Top 40 Countdown, here's Chris Jansen with Me and a Beer, number 9.
1: Prettiest girl I'd ever seen.

0: Me and a Beer from Chris Jansen stepping up one to number nine. And you got Fitz playing all the hits. Welcome to ACM Weekend. Doing this thing from the MGM Grand Garden Arena in Las Vegas. I'm going to be waving to you during the ACM Awards. All right. So make sure to look for me. So when you grow up in a musical household, chaos is just kind of a naturally occurring thing. It takes many, many hours to sound good on an instrument. What I found out from Megan Maroney when I sat down with her recently is that it almost put her mother in a straitjacket.
1: You know, you grew up in a musical household. Would you sort of describe that, what it was like sort of growing up in the Maroney house?
2: A lot of loud pianos at like 8 a.m. My mom would be like, can y'all please go somewhere else with that? Wow. But it was me, my dad, and my oldest brother, and three-part harmonies at 8 a.m. on the weekends, you know. I don't know. They taught me how to play guitar. They both play piano. I took piano lessons, but I quit them. So I can play, but not well. And yeah, it was just always my dad is either, we're either all singing or my dad is showing me music and forcing me to look at the lyrics of what he thinks is really cool.
0: All those noisy pianos weren't for nothing. It shaped the artist behind the songs we know and love. Megan Maroney right now, number 8 with Beautiful.

0: latest from Megan Maroney and Beautiful Things, holding down the fort at number 8 for another week on the Country Top 40 with Fitz. Country Top 40. Coming up, Jordan Davis is going to take us back before the hits, the awards, and all the sold-out crowds, back to where his love for country music first started, riding around in a 1969 Jeep Grand Wagoneer. Stay with me. That's next.
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And you can find me right here, counting them down with you every weekend on the Country Top 40 with Fitz inside the top 10 songs of the week right now, doing it from Vegas. It's ACM weekend at the MGM Grand Garden Arena. Here's Josh Ross right now, number 7 with Hate. How

0: look, moving on.
1: Josh Ross and Hate How You Look, holding strong at number 7 this week. And you got Fitz playing all the hits on the Country Top 40. And you know, before the hits and the awards, Jordan Davis was just a Louisiana kid riding with his dad in an old 69 Jeep Wagoneer, headed to the hunting camp outside of Shreveport, Louisiana. And they'd just be listening to stuff like Neil Diamond on the radio. That's right, that Neil Diamond. And honestly, you know what? That's what it's all about, right? Those little memories, they stick with you forever, and you can still hear that heart inside the music Jordan makes today. Here he is now, Jordan Davis, turning it up at number 6. Would turn this truck around.

0: best for ACM Awards weekend. And you know what? The higher we climb, the wilder this thing is going to get. We're officially heading into the top five, the most valuable real estate in country music, and the air is getting thinner. So I'm going to take a quick break, grab my official CT40 oxygen tank, maybe a Vegas buffet plate that I really don't need. And when we get back, it's nothing but winners from here all the way to number one. ACM weekend plus the CT40 top five. Oh, it's a beautiful thing in Las Vegas.
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0: This portion of the Country Top 40 with Fitz is brought to you by the Home Depot. That's right, Memorial Day deals are happening at the Home Depot.
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0: What's up, Ella? And yes, I am proud to admit on the Country Top 40 with Fitz that I am an Ella fella. Getting closer and closer to this week's number one song and inside the top five right now with Ella Langley and Be Her.
16: Be Her.

0: Her from Ella Langley. And yes, I admit I am an Ella fella. That's what they call the guys who love Ella Langley right now. Ella fellas. Holding down number 5 this week on the country top 40. And speaking of ACM weekend here in Las Vegas, I got a message on TikTok and it's from Katie in Phoenix. She says, "Hey Fitz, me and the entire family are coming to Vegas in a couple of weeks. I know you're there right now for ACM weekend. What is something fun that we have to do on the strip?" All right. First off, Katie, prepare your feet. All right. Las Vegas ain't a city. It's a cardio program with slot machines. But real talk, just take the family down to the Bellagio fountains at night. You know, that never gets old. You could hit up the M&M store, grab a massive milkshake somewhere, and just sort of, you know, walk the strip one night at a time and just people watch. And you'll have a great time, all right? As we get back to the countdown from the City of Lights, Riley Green knocking on the door of the top 3 this week. Here's Change My Mind coming in at number 4.
1: If you showed up, I wouldn't let you in.

0: It's My Mind back again at number 4 this weekend. All right, y'all, don't go too far because we are doing this from the MGM Grand Garden Arena in Las Vegas for ACM Awards weekend. This whole city is glowing right now. The energy is high. Nobody's sleeping. And here on the Country Top 40 with Fitz, we're just a couple of songs away from the biggest song in country music. That's right. Only 2 more stops before we crown a brand new number 1 on this ACM Winners Weekend. So come on.
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0: Now back to the Country Top 40 with Fitz, and I'm the guy who plays all the hits on the Valley's hit country, 97 Kick. Welcome back to the Country Top 40 with Fitz, doing this thing on an ACM Winners Weekend, and we're getting close to another winner in moments. We're getting so close to the number 1 song in country music this week. Tucker Wetmore's got number 3 with Brunette.

Tucker Wetmore and Brunette slipping back one spot to number three this week. And before we continue the countdown, I just want to give a huge CT40 Junior listener shout out to a 7-year-old little hero named Samir Santana out in Rhode Island. And during snack time at school a couple of days ago, one of his classmates started choking and Samir didn't panic. He ran over and he used the Heimlich maneuver that he learned in school just the year before. And he helped save the kid's life. 7 years old, y'all. That's bravery. That is heart. And that's what it's all about. So, Samir, I just wanted to honor you this weekend, buddy. And I hope you enjoy listening to your shout out on the countdown. Because you're the real number one winner this weekend. Let's get back to the countdown. Kojo, Cody Johnson, number two with The Fall.

0: From real life cowboy Cody Johnson. You ever see that dude do roping? Man, you got to pull him up on YouTube. It's unbelievable. He's scooting up one spot to number two. And just like that, my friend, according to my official CT40 notes and the big board that my producer's holding behind me and some highly questionable Las Vegas math, we've officially counted down 39 of the biggest songs in country music, which means there's just one left standing, one song, one artist, one brand new number one doing the country top 40 from the MGM Grand Garden Arena in Las Vegas for ACM Awards weekend. Come on back. 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Hey, it's Fitz from the Country Top 40 Countdown, and we got to talk about this for a second. You finally get the house cleaned up. You're feeling good. Maybe even tell yourself, all right, we're turning a corner here. And then boom, spring hits. Rain comes in. 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Grab a couple, get that free one, and stop the mud before it takes over your house. You're checking out the Country Top 40 with Fitz on the Valley's hit country, 97 Kick.
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3: Showers likely overnight, otherwise cloudy. Lows around 39. Northerly winds 10 to 15 miles per hour. Cloudy again Monday. Slight chance for showers. Highs level off around 52. Cloudy skies expected Monday night. Chance for showers 36. Upper 40s Tuesday with a chance for showers mid-60s Wednesday. I'm meteorologist Paul Frobley on 97 Kick. Right now, it's 45 degrees.
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day, Potts Farm was a place to go. 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
3: Cloudy overnight with a slight chance for showers. Lows around 39. Winds out of the north, 8 to 15 miles per hour. Overcast again Monday. Slight chance of rain showers. Highs level off around 53. Cloudy Monday night. Rain showers likely 37. Cloudy Tuesday with daytime highs approaching 50. 64 Wednesday. I'm meteorologist Paul Frombly on 97 Kick. Currently 44.
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5: Cloudy overnight with a slight chance for showers. Lows around 39. Winds out of the north, 8 to 15 miles per hour. Overcast again Monday. Slight chance of rain showers. Highs level off around 53. Cloudy Monday night. Rain showers likely 37. Cloudy Tuesday with daytime highs approaching 50. 64 Wednesday. I'm meteorologist Paul Frombly on 97 Kick. Currently 44.
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3: Lows around 39 overnight under cloudy skies. Northerly winds 10 to 15 miles per hour. Slight chance for showers Monday. High temperatures reach up to 53. Cloudy. Rain showers likely Monday night. Lows level off around 37. Cloudy skies expected. High temperatures reach up to 50 Tuesday under overcast skies. 65 Wednesday. I'm meteorologist Paul Frombly on 97kick. Right now, 44.
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7: Here's your weatherology forecast, brought to you by Ag Country. Lows dip down to about 39 overnight under overcast skies. Winds out of the north, 10 to 15 miles per hour. Overcast again Monday. Slight chance for showers. High temperatures reach up to 53. Cloudy skies expected Monday night. Showers likely. Lows dip down to about 37. I'm meteorologist Paul Frobley on 97 Kick. Currently 43.
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2: Highs level off around 53 today under overcast skies with a slight chance for showers. North winds 10 to 20 miles per hour. Cloudy skies expected again tonight. Rain showers likely. Lows dip down to about 37. Tomorrow, 50. Lots of sunshine Wednesday with daytime highs approaching 65. 67, slight chance of thunderstorms Thursday. I'm meteorologist Paul Frombly on 97 Kick. Right now, it's 42 degrees.
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4: it's

0: Ryan Riley is here. My name's Kelly Jordan. I'm here.
1: Yep.
0: As you tell, screaming high-pitched voice on your radio. Did not attempt to adjust the sound. That's just the way it is.
1: Yeah.
0: That's just the way it is like that. Dude, the worst thing happened to me yesterday.
1: What?
0: I fell asleep on the couch at like 5 o'clock in the afternoon, evening, or whatever. I woke up at 7:30.
1: Oh, yeah. You're not going to bed.
0: That screwed me, dude. That's why I've been up since 1 a.m. Like, I just totally screwed
1: my entire- Did you go to bed?
0: I tried to. I went to bed at like 9 o'clock. I just woke up and went to bed.
1: At least you fell asleep at 9 to 1.
0: But then I woke up at 1 and I've been up ever since. So it's just one of those days where I'm like, ugh, this is bad.
1: So what did you, like, go sit on the couch? Like, what do you do when you're up that early?
0: Just watch TV. Because a lot of times I'll fall back asleep, but this time I did not. I'll put on, like, a boring podcast or something and hopefully our podcast. I'll put
1: Ken
0: on
1: Burns.
0: Our podcast.
1: You got to put on a Ken Burns movie.
0: No.
1: Ken Burns baseball, I fall asleep faster than anybody.
0: Yeah, well, I don't really, yeah. I like a good Ken Burns documentary, I did watch something of it. You know what DMT is?
1: Isn't it a drug?
0: It's like a psychedelic. They don't know what DMT is. So I was watching a documentary about DMT.
1: At 1 in the morning?
0: Yeah. Hoping that it would put me back to sleep.
1: Do you eat food at that time? Do you like...
0: Hell no.
1: So you just kind of just sit there and you're just...
0: Lay there, man. Just lay there and be nervous about how tired I'm going to be when I get to work that day.
1: That's crazy.
0: So, but that's what happens when you fall asleep from 5 to 7:30 and you go to bed at 9. It's just...
1: How did no one woke you up?
0: Because no one was around.
1: Oh.
0: No one was around.
1: And Even worse.
0: I was so tired because I got home at 3 a.m. Sunday morning from the wedding that I DJ'd.
1: Yeah.
0: That's normally when I'm waking up for work. So I was cooked yesterday.
1: Bro. Right.
0: So, but we'll get through it today, man. Things could be worse. You know what I'm saying?
1: It definitely could.
0: How was your weekend? Good?
1: Yeah, it was good. What did I do? Saturday, I bartended.
0: Go ahead.
1: Oh, that was slow.
0: Yeah, I bet. Well, everyone's out fishing, aren't they?
1: Well, everyone's like, man, it's going to get busy today. And I was like, guys, this is the nicest day we've had.
0: It was beautiful.
1: In all of 2026.
0: Yeah.
1: Like, it was the nicest day. There's like, the last thing people want to do today is go to the bar.
0: Go sit in a dark bar.
1: Yeah, exactly.
0: And hear you complain.
1: Well, I wasn't complaining yet. But then I left early there, hung out with a buddy. Then yesterday went out to a new restaurant that I hadn't been in a while.
0: Okay.
1: I wanted to try something different.
0: Yeah, man.
1: Played E-Tabs for the first time in a while.
0: Did you win?
1: Won some cash.
0: I know you've been on a losing streak.
1: Yeah. That one felt good. I was down to like my last $2 or something like that.
0: Reinvest your dividends.
1: Reinvest the dividends. And then did that and then hung out, cleaned the house a little bit yesterday, got ready, shoveled out my mulch from my garden bed.
0: Okay.
1: Nobody told me how much work that is.
0: That's a lot of work. Why didn't you just put new mulch over the top of it?
1: Because I had a bunch of grass that was growing out of it, like old, dingy grass, so I just wanted to get rid of it all.
0: It's a clean slate.
1: So now I have to get mulch, and I realize that I don't know the math on how to figure out how much mulch to
0: just
1: get.
0: Just go buy it, man. Just go buy a bunch of it.
1: But do you buy it in the bulk or in the bags?
0: I get in the bags just so I can take it home clean, but... I always have to run back and get more.
1: I always
0: gotta go back and get more.
1: See, I don't want to like buy some and then realize I only did like a quarter of it because I can't math.
0: Yeah, well, then you go get more is what you do, you see.
1: I suppose.
0: Yeah, and then it's just all fine. And you almost never buy too much because you can just make it thicker. Boy, this is some hot mulch talk.
1: Hot mulch talk on a Monday. Monday mulching.
0: I'll tell you this. So you remember on Friday I was telling you how I was accidentally racist and I didn't mean to be?
1: Yeah.
0: When I asked if that place cut white people's hair?
1: Sure.
0: I had another incident happen on Friday afternoon. I was at the house and I think I scared a young man into him never helping me out again. So I had the funny thing is I got this elliptical off of the curb like years ago. I was like, I'm going to use this elliptical. Ellipticals are gigantic. I didn't want it in the house. I don't know. I just saw it free, so I just grabbed it.
1: Right.
0: Well, it's been sitting in the garage now for 4 years. And so I was like, hey, you know what? I'm going to get rid of this thing. I got it for free off the curb. It cost me $100 to get rid of it, which kind of sucks.
1: Yeah, that's not an ROI. That's not. There's no return of investment on that one.
0: But anyway, so I just went on my community page on social media and looked up junk removal and got in touch with this dude. He came out, and he was young. He was like 17 years old.
1: Yeah.
0: And he's like, dude, I'll be there in an hour. $100, I'll take that from you.
1: Right.
0: I was like, awesome. You know, little pricey, but, you know, it saves me time having to run to the dump and everything. And when he pulled up, I was like, dang. I said, you must be fresh out of high school. And he goes, no, I'm actually still in high school. He's like, I'm only 17 years old.
1: Oh.
0: And so he was like grabbing all this junk from me. And I go, man, I really like young men like you. And I was like, you understand what I meant, right?
1: Yeah.
0: Like, meaning, like, you know, just young, hustling, you know, 17 years old, got his own little trash business going on.
1: Right.
0: But saying to a young man 17 years old, I really like young men like you.
1: Right. And then probably patting him on the back right afterwards, too.
0: Then I felt the need. I was like, no, dude, what I meant by, and then that made it worse. Like, almost like I floated that out there to see if he was interested. And then clearly when he wasn't, I had to backpedal and take it away.
1: I like old men like you. And he just smiles. And then what do you do in that situation?
0: I was like, oh my gosh. I was like, dude, what I mean is like, you know, you're 17, you got your own business going. He goes, oh yeah, no, I know what you meant.
1: Yeah.
0: But that was that he could not get out of there fast enough after that. That dude, I was like, you want me to help you put the elliptical in the trailer? He's like, no, I got it.
1: Now, Mike Jones is texting in.
0: Oh?
1: Mike Jones.
0: Yes.
1: He said, what did you think about Mr. D's? Did you enjoy it? When you and I went out to lunch on Friday.
0: We'll tell you a little bit about it later. But yeah, absolutely. The sandwich was incredible. Service was great. Ownership, fantastic.
1: I don't know if we'll get into it later. I was just going to say how you and I were basically the only ones in the bar for the longest time.
0: And we were loud. Well, then when other people did show up, dude, we were being so loud.
1: We were being normal. Like, there was not a lot of acoustics in that place. It bounced off.
0: Yes.
1: It was pretty loud in the bar. And for just us two just being normal, you and I, and then you're over here going, are we being too loud?
0: Well, because like, as we
1: are
0: were
1: we annoying them?
0: Like, we were just, you know, cracking wise and just telling jokes and everything. And then I was like, I can hear my voice bouncing around this room.
1: Yeah.
0: I was like, we're probably annoying the hell out of the other patrons that are here.
1: Eh, don't have a bar if you don't want us to talk.
0: That is true.
1: You know what I mean? We were out there. We were enjoying our day.
0: I thought about that sandwich today. I want to go back and get another one. But we'll tell you what happened in the 7 o'clock hour.
1: I still can't believe that. I told someone at the bar on Saturday. What we're going to talk about, I told them on Saturday. And
0: I put the old bait and switch on Brian Riley.
1: Yeah, I told them about it. They were like, did he really? I go, I wouldn't make that up.
0: God.
1: I would not make that up.
0: But it was a fun lunch for while it lasted.
1: We hung out even before that, too. Got
0: is that video done?
1: It's almost done. I got to figure out a way to upload and then put a couple of things on it.
0: Brian, so, you know, I always make fun of Brian for taking softball just way too seriously.
1: Way too seriously,
0: like,
1: according
0: like
1: to
0: Kelly. Like, he's got outfits and bags and ball bags and all this stuff.
1: Yeah.
0: And so I was like, dude, it's not like, they call it beer league softball for a reason. It's like, people play drunk. So we went to the baseball field, or the softball field, I guess is what you call it.
1: Softball field, yeah, there you go.
0: And tried to hit a few balls. And the video will be forthcoming.
1: Yeah.
0: Of our experience.
1: I just got to cut a couple of things down a little bit. It's a little long.
0: I'm still not walking right, though. I'm still, after swinging that bat.
1: Yeah. Kelly gets done, and it's in the video. He gets done, and he goes, I think I pulled something.
0: I didn't know you were filming, dude. I pointed right at my Shavonska, and I didn't know you were filming that.
1: Well, I was going to say something, and then I got there, and you were like, dude, I think I pulled something.
0: I was definitely walking sideways.
1: Mind you, we were out on the field for less than an hour.
0: Oh, yeah.
1: Like, no question, less than an hour we were out there.
0: Yes.
1: So, it'll be funny once I get that thing put in.
0: I'm sorry, I'm trying to read texts that are coming in here.
1: Oh.
0: I'm sorry, I was trying to read Samantha's text, but. All right, yeah, she's talking about mulch. Apparently your mulch talk definitely got people excited this morning. But anyway, so yeah, we'll tell you about our little lunch trip. We'll do that in the 7 o'clock hour today. And then to that young man listening who picked up that trash, I apologize for making you feel
1: I highly doubt he's listening.
0: Incredibly, no, he's not up yet, but for making you feel so incredibly uncomfortable.
1: Well, did you even, like, tell him that you were a radio DJ?
0: Would I do that?
1: I don't know. You already weirdly told him that you like young boys.
0: I said, no, just young boys like him.
1: Yeah, him. Yeah, you're just stymieing the guy.
0: Oh, my God. I shouldn't be allowed to open my mouth. We might as well jump into history and birthdays.
1: Yeah, it'd probably be the smart thing to do.
0: I can tell both you and I are tired today.
1: Yeah. Oh, I bought an energy drink ahead of time yesterday.
0: I got two over here that I'm getting into.
1: This is not good.
0: I have an emergency 5-hour energy if you need it.
1: Mmm.
0: Break glass and drink. Let's see. Where are we at here? All right. It was on this day all the way back. And what's up?
1: I bought the energy drink I have is a Sour Patch Kid Red Berry.
0: Okay.
1: And it's... You ever get something where it's sour, it like hurts your jaw?
0: Oh, yeah,
1: it
0: hits you right in the jowls.
1: Yeah, it's like right in the back. I don't even know what that part is, but it hurts every time I take a sip of this thing.
0: It was on this day back in 1980. Whoops, that's the wrong button. Here we go.
2: Mount St. Helens will never be the same again. Perhaps all of us will never be quite the same. Never so smug about our ability to control Mother Nature, to try to predict, to deal with the terrible, awesome forces that shape this fragile slice of earth we live on.
0: It was in 1980. Mount St. Helens erupted. It killed 57 people. They were dead or missing. It's so crazy. One of the morning shows that I worked on for a while, it was a Christian morning show, and they were syndicated in Seattle.
1: Yeah.
0: And that's like something that still affects Seattle to this day. Like, it's not, For people who were alive when it happened back in 1980, I mean, because think about it. I mean, when you ever hear about volcanoes exploding in modern history, you know what I mean? Especially near a big city, like a major city like that.
1: And how many people they went?
0: It says 57 were dead or missing from Mount St. Helens, which when you think about it, my gosh, that's really not that many for a volcano exploding.
1: Especially out in the middle of kind of where it's at.
0: Yeah. It was on this day. Oh, man, I hate to do a sad one here, but it was on this day back in 2017.

0: Rocker Chris Cornell passed away on this day in 2017. Ugh. I can't believe it's already 2017.
1: I know, it's almost 10 years.
0: That went by so fast. And I'm not even really like deep into this kind of music, but I just loved Chris Cornell for some reason. Something about his voice always just got to me. But yeah, we lost him on this day back in 2017.
1: I didn't know. See, I knew Chris Cornell when he was with Audioslave.
0: Okay.
1: And then I knew Soundgarden after that.
0: And then the one I just played, that was Temple of the Dog.
1: Yeah, and that was right in the middle of that, wasn't it?
0: I think so. It's hard for me to keep track of all that, again, because I wasn't really into that music back then, so I don't really have the timeline perfect for it.
1: Audioslave was my favorite.
0: That was your jam?
1: Because it was like Rage Against the Machines mixed with Savage Garden or Soundgarden or whatever it's called.
0: Rage Against the Machine, there's one I haven't thought of in a long time.
1: Killing in the Name of.
0: Yeah. I kind of hold Rage Against the Machine in the same way I hold Sublime. A little bit overrated, in my opinion.
1: Oh,
0: I don't mean to do that to you. I don't mean to do
1: on a Monday.
0: I know a lot of people love Rage Against the Machine. I enjoy some of their stuff, but you know, it's like they were always preaching against, you know, capitalism and this and that, and then they were pretty much just selling out to, you know, to make money. So yeah. I don't know. It's always kind of weird. That part is always kind of bizarre. Celebrating a birthday today, country music royalty. You said I-

0: everything.
1: George Strait celebrating a birthday today.
0: Oh, George Strait.
1: So glad I got to see him before the 17th time that he retired.
0: Which part didn't, when did he retire? Let's say he's 65 today.
1: Oh, boy, you're being very generous to old George Strait.
0: Classic country, I don't know anything.
1: He's 74 today. He's been around a long time.
0: Yeah, I don't know. That's as close as I was going to get.
1: Yeah, that's all right. That's all right. No one's holding it against you. You know, we are running super early. Maybe we play a George Strait song right now.
0: Okay.
1: In honor of his birthday.
0: Okay.
1: Let's see. Now, do we have stars?
0: Is that the only birthday we had today?
1: That's it, yeah.
0: Oh.
1: Very, very low on content today.
0: Okay.
1: Boy, but I should have had a George Strait song ready to go. Any text coming in that you can entertain us with while I look?
0: Nope.
1: All right. That's awesome. That's a good feeling.
0: Nope. Somebody asked if my lawnmower's working. It is not. I'm waiting for another buddy who might have one for me.
1: Man, we got a lot of George Strait in here. Holy cow.
0: Pick, you can play Troubadour or play.
1: All right. Is that the only one you know?
0: Here for a Good Time.
1: We'll do that. We'll do Here for a Good Time.
0: That's a good one.
1: Ah, shoot.
0: All the other old ones I don't know and or.
1: Good Time. Oh, my gosh. What was that song called? Here for a Good Time?
0: Yep.
1: Here for. All right, can you say something? Here we go, George Strait, here for a good time.
0: There we go.
1: We'll do this in honor of his birthday.
0: Welcome into Monday.
1: Since you and I have nothing to talk about right now, we might as well wish George Strait a happy birthday.
0: Oh, boy.
1: It's going to be a rough Monday, dude.
0: Yeah, it's going to be tough.
1: I thought we were fine, but I'm not feeling that now. I thought we were good.
0: That's why we have unlimited vacation. When you feel sick, Kelly, take it off.
1: I know, I should have. But, hey, maybe this one will bring me back.
0: What a jam, though.
1: It's a fun song.
0: I love this song.
1: There you go.

0: George Strait turning 74 years old today. We got our most streamed clip from the podcast on the way next. We talked to someone on Friday who had maybe one of the heaviest weekends of her entire life ahead of her over the weekend. Not only was she going to meet the child that she gave up for, they say don't say gave up for adoption. I don't know how else to say it. I'm not trying to be disrespectful. I just don't know how I'm supposed to say it. But anyway, she gave a kid up for adoption when she was 19. She never told her husband about it. She was going to have to tell her husband and meet the child over the weekend. We're going to play her call from Friday coming up next. And then we'll catch back up with her at about 7:15 this morning to find out how that went. But our most streamed clip from the podcast, you're definitely going to hear this one. It's on the way next.
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16: Highs level off around 53 today under overcast skies with a slight chance for showers. North winds 10 to 20 miles per hour. Cloudy skies expected again tonight. Rain showers likely. Lows dip down to about 37. Tomorrow, 50. Lots of sunshine Wednesday with daytime highs approaching 65. 67, slight chance of thunderstorms Thursday. I'm meteorologist Paul Frombly on 97 KICK. Currently 41.
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0: Comedian Aaron Weber talks about his healthcare regimen.
18: I do take care of myself. I try. I've been trying. I eat a lot of Tums. Tums are very good. I don't know if you've had Tums lately. They've gotten, last 10 years have been special. It's borderline top five candy in the country right now. I give it out on Halloween. It's gotten so good. They just came out with orange cream. I don't know if y'all get the same emails I do, but new flavor just dropped. It's orange cream Tums. Half of them are orange. Half of them are cream. And then you can kind of mix and match. That's what Tums does. They let you decide, you know, how strong do you want to go, right? You can go all orange today. Live it up. But at some point, you got to go all cream. Is this relatable? What I do, I got a system. I do two orange, one cream. I put some M&Ms in there. Shake it up. It's good. It's tearing me up, but I'm enjoying the ride.
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0: There's sometimes when we do a Why Should We Talk to You on Monday when I think about the person like all weekend long, and that was the case from Friday. Now, I can't use her name right now. Hopefully, we can get her on the phone at 7:15. Hopefully, everything went well for her over the weekend. But you'll hear now in our most streamed clip from the podcast why she was our Why Should We Talk to You on Monday. Here's our most streamed clip from Friday. And again, we'll catch back up with her at about 7:15 this morning.
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0: Two times this week we've had to use the voice changer on the show. In a second, you're going to find out why.
2: Yeah.
0: It's Why Should We Talk to You on Monday. That's when somebody has something big going on over the weekend. So they call us up. They tell us all about it. And then on Monday, we find out how it went. Now, I do have your voice changed, so you can go ahead and tell us why we should talk to you on Monday.
3: I am going to meet with a daughter I gave up for adoption. I'm going to meet her over the weekend.
0: Okay.
3: I didn't tell my husband. He doesn't know as of now, but I do plan on telling him before I actually meet her. She tracked me down. I never in a million years thought that I would ever see her again. I gave her up like at birth. I didn't even get to hold her. So I've literally never had contact with her. And I originally wasn't actually going to tell my husband I was going to do this. Cause like he doesn't know at all. And at this call, he doesn't know. But I feel like I need to tell him. But yeah, I mean, this is craziness. Like, she tracked me down. She's like 20 years old now, and
0: gosh, you got a insane weekend ahead of you right now.
2: You could tell just kind of going and talking and trying to get it all out there. So, how old were you when you gave up your daughter?
3: I was 19.
0: Okay.
3: So I wasn't like a child, but I was still young. You know, like 19. I didn't have a career. I had like, you know, I was in college. Like this was just, you know.
2: And so, like you said, you never thought that they would actually, you put it down to reach out if they wanted. You just never really thought it would happen or kind of just put it to the wayside in case it did?
3: Correct. Yeah. I mean, I don't even remember, like, checking that box. I must have, at the moment, been like, sure, why not? And thinking, like, this is never going to happen. Like,
0: Have you had some communication with her? Do the emails that you guys are exchanging, seem cordial? They seem friendly? Or is she like, how dare you do this to me? Or how is it looking up to this point?
3: It's cordial. I mean, she's very curious, obviously. She wants to know where she came from, you know? So she has a lot of questions, and she, you know, we exchanged a couple of emails, and then she suggested, well, since I have so many questions, can we just go out for some lunch? And that literally, like, took me back. I was like, oh my God, I don't know what to say. So I didn't respond right away. Like, I waited a good solid couple hours, and then I was like, oh, sorry, you know, I was busy. You didn't respond too soon.
2: How do you think your husband is going to take this? Because, I mean, really, it's a bomb to drop on him. I know it's not, he doesn't have to, you know, take care of the child or anything like that, but finding out something about your past that he had no idea about, like, how long have you guys been married?
3: We've been married 11 years.
2: How do you think he's going to take it?
3: You know, I don't know, because we don't have children. And when we first started dating, we talked about, like, what we wanted our lives to look like. And it never included children.
0: Okay.
3: Now, granted, she's not, like, she's, like, 20. So she's not a child, but she's now, she will be in our lives. And if she decides to do that, right? So, you know, we have a comfortable life that we put together without the idea of being parents. And so, you know, to have this person who is going to kind of make a decision that will impact us is a huge deal. And I'm sure he'll be mad because I didn't tell him and this is a huge thing. But I don't think he's going to, like, go insane, and at least I hope not, go insane and, like, freak out. But
0: my question is, why didn't you tell him?
3: I honestly never thought that it would, like, it just became one of those things. I was like, I don't think this is going to, I don't think she's going to turn up. So I was like, why bring up something in the past that seemed resolved? You know, it was already done.
0: I get that. And it's not like you had any obligation to tell him. I mean, it happened before you guys met. And that seems like a big deal that, you know, maybe not when you're first dating, you would tell him, but, you know, maybe after the engagement or something, like, hey, there's just something I got to let you know. This happened when I was 19.
4: Yeah.
0: I'm not judging. Trust me. I'm not judging at all.
2: Sure.
0: It's just such a big thing. I feel like it would just kind of be on your mind a lot. I don't know. Again, I also don't know what it's like to give birth. I don't know what it's like to put a kid up for adoption. I don't know any of these things.
3: Yeah, and I mean, looking back on it, it obviously would have been easier to tell him. But I guess at that time, I thought that I would never be in this situation where I would ever happen, you know, like, it would be like, oh, by the way, this, you know, I just, it's not something that comes up in conversation. So it would be something that I would have had to be like, okay, I have something to tell you that happened so many years ago when I was 19. So, yeah, I mean, it's tough. And obviously, you know, past me put future me in a in a tough position right now. So,
0: well, you definitely have a heavy weekend ahead of you. This is like two major things happening in one weekend.
3: Oh, yeah.
0: So, well, what we're going to do is, and if you, I got to start telling people this, if you don't want to come on the air with us on Monday, it's totally understandable.
2: Right.
0: Like, we, you know, don't feel like obligated or anything. Like, we can still be friends. But what we'll do is we'll call you the same time on Monday, and okay, we'll find out how did this go, meeting your daughter that you gave up for adoption at 19 and having to tell your husband, I gave a girl up for adoption when I was 19. So we'll see how that goes on Monday, okay?
3: Okay. Thank you.
0: Good luck to you. Man, I cannot wait to talk to her. As far as I know, she's coming on the air with us at 7:15 this morning. So we'll see if we have to keep her voice changed or not, or if she came clean over the weekend. We'll find out. On the way next, we got to look at your local news, and then Brian Riley steps up to the plate.
2: Yep.
0: For the Golden Ring of Games, if I'm not mistaken, right?
2: Come on.
0: Absolutely. We got the Small Town Salute coming up, too. We're just getting warmed up this morning here on The Kelly Jordan Show.

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1: We want to say good morning to everybody listening in Cobden, Minnesota, population 19. 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
9: Are you ready for a barefoot blue jean night with Jake Owen? 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
11: Highs level off around 53 today under overcast skies with a slight chance for showers. North winds 10 to 20 miles per hour. Cloudy skies expected again tonight. Rain showers likely. Lows dip down to about 37. Tomorrow, 50. Lots of sunshine Wednesday with daytime highs approaching 65. 67, slight chance of thunderstorms Thursday. I'm meteorologist Paul Frombly on 97 Kick. Currently 41.
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14: In one channel right now. What the hell is going on, man? What are you doing?
15: This Friday is not going well.
14: What the heck? I can't work like this, dude. I can't work with sound only coming out of one side.
16: Come on.
14: All right. Well, hey, let's just move on. Is it coming out of both your ears? Is it coming out of both on your side?
16: Yeah.
14: Okay. All
16: yeah,
14: right. Well, let's move on then. Brian Riley, do you have a question for us in the Golden Ring of Games?
16: Yeah. Today's question is 20% of boomers are surprised many Gen Zers don't know how to do this.
14: All right. That is the question for today.
16: Maybe your headphones just went out.
14: Maybe. I don't know. Oh, man. What is the question again?
16: 20% of boomers are surprised Gen Zers don't know how to do this.
14: All right, 320-656-9453. That is the phone number. Call us up and participate this morning
16: Nailed
14: in the
16: it.
14: Golden Ring of Games. I'm going to try and figure this out.
16: That would be smart.
14: Mess that was.
16: Ah, boy.

0: is the Golden Ring of Games. Brian Riley, what is today's question, sir?
1: Today's question is 20% of boomers are surprised. Many Gen Zers don't know how to do this.
0: 320-656-9453. You got a guess for us? Hello?
2: Did you get your headphones figured out?
0: I did not get my headphones figured out.
1: No, it's not going to happen either.
0: It's throwing me off, too, hearing only out of one side. That's throwing me off. Now, great. The show's going to hell. Great.
1: Oh, well. Well, it's about time.
0: Well,
2: I think I have an answer.
0: All right, let's hear it.
2: Change a tire.
0: Oh, dang.
1: That's a good guess. Not change a tire, though.
0: Sorry about that.
2: Okay.
0: Thanks for the
2: call.
0: Good
2: luck with the show.
0: Thanks.
1: We need it.
0: Bye.
2: Bye.
0: Good morning. Who's this?
3: This is Brock.
0: Brock, you got an answer for us, man.
3: Is it writing in cursive?
0: Oh, that's another good one.
1: Another very good guess, but no, it is not writing in cursive.
0: Dang. All right, Brock, we appreciate it, man.
3: Fair enough.
0: Bye.
3: See you guys.
0: All right, Brian, clearly we need a hint this morning.
1: So the question again is 20% of boomers are surprised many Gen Zers don't know how to do this. It's in the bathroom. Okay, that's the clue that I'm going to give you. You do this in the bathroom.
0: All right. Oh, boy. I'm more confused now than before we had the hint.
1: This is where you would find this.
0: But maybe one of the fine citizens can figure this one out.
1: Yeah, I think. Just think about it.
0: 320-656-9453. That is the phone number to call in for the Golden Ring of Games this morning. Hopefully we can get someone to answer this one.
1: Come on.
0: It'd be great to start out the week with a winner. I'm telling you. It's Golden Ring of Games. Come on.

0: All right, this is the Golden Ring of Games.
1: Yeah,
0: Brian Riley. Golly, this show is rough today.
1: Yeah, it's all right. It's
0: What's the question, Brian?
1: Today's question is, 20% of boomers say they're surprised many Gen Zers don't know how to do this.
0: 320-656-9453. Good morning. Who's this?
2: This is Jake.
0: All right, Jake. Give us that answer.
2: You said it's in the bathroom?
1: Yeah.
2: Is it shaving your face?
0: Oh, there you go.
1: That's a good guess. It's not shaving your face,
0: though. Oh, damn.
2: Dang it.
0: All right. Jake, we appreciate the call, thanks, sir.
2: Yeah, bye.
0: Bye. Good morning. Who's this?
3: This is Travis.
0: All right, Travis. Let's answer this question.
3: How you guys been?
0: Been good. How have you been?
3: Been doing good.
0: All right.
1: Good deal. Hopefully we can make you better. Make you
0: Come
1: a winner.
0: On.
3: There we go.
0: What's
3: there
0: the answer?
3: Go. Plunge the toilet.
0: Ha, ha, ha. Is that it?
1: Plunge the toilet. 100% the correct answer. Shot. Now, they didn't give a number of how many Gen Zers don't know how to plunge the toilet.
0: Boy, there's really only one way to do it. Like,
1: you push and go.
0: There's not a whole lot of options.
3: I wouldn't think so.
0: They probably just don't want to do it.
1: I worked with a kid once. He was an overnight guy at a radio station.
0: Yeah.
1: Didn't know how to use a plunger, so he just left it.
0: Oh,
1: for someone else to take care of.
0: Oh.
1: And then he had the audacity to text the group chain to tell people, like, hey,
0: Just a heads up.
1: Just a heads up. When you go in, this is what happened. I'm like, why don't you just figure it out? Google it, dude.
0: Oh, yuck.
1: It's not hard.
3: Just leaving floaters.
0: Yeah.
1: Maybe
0: he was hoping the water would break it down.
1: That didn't work out. Trust me. Oh, that smell.
0: Well, Travis, sorry to gross you out this morning, but you did it. You won the Golden Ring of Games.
3: Sweet. Thanks.
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5: Highs level off around 53 today under overcast skies with a slight chance for showers. North winds 10 to 20 miles per hour. Cloudy skies expected again tonight. Rain showers likely. Lows dip down to about 37. Tomorrow, 50. Lots of sunshine Wednesday with daytime highs approaching 65. 67, slight chance of thunderstorms Thursday. I'm meteorologist Paul Frombly on 97 Kick. Currently 41.
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1: Do you know somebody that flunked an easy class?
2: My fiance, he actually failed kindergarten. And I know, like, people probably always say, like, oh, take it easy, he's a kid. No, he failed not because he was not smart, but because he just could never pay attention. And he's still like that to this day. But if you know the guy, it's just the funniest story ever.
3: Taking computers where you're just typing letters, learning how to type. It was computer beginners, and I failed because it wasn't fast enough. The teacher said, well, looks like you failed your class. I'm like, what do you mean I failed? They're like, well, you're too slow.
0: That was your morning survey on The Kelly Jordan Show.

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0: So the ACMs happened over the weekend. That's the Academy of Country Music, right?
3: Yeah.
0: Awards.
3: Yes.
0: Right. Anyway, if you missed it, I got a montage here of all the biggest winners. We'll also hear some of the performances from last night, but here's the big winners.
4: 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Choosing Texas. 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
14: The Entertainer of the Year, Cody Johnson.
0: Well, there you go. Ella Langley just actually cleaned up last night.
3: Now, is this going to be a sneak preview of the CMAs?
0: It very well could be. I mean, why wouldn't it be? You know, I always get the two confused, to be 100% honest with you.
3: Yeah, they have the same.
0: Pretty much the same thing, yeah. If you missed it, though, Kacey Musgraves started out her performance for Dry Spell sitting on top of a washing machine. It's been
3: real long.
0: Boy, she can really sing, man. She's got such a clean voice live.
3: Now, is there
0: the washing machine thing?
3: Yeah, is there like subliminal messaging?
0: I think so.
3: With it?
0: I don't know if it goes back to the great outdoors when she talks about being so lonely. Sometimes she just needs a good spin cycle.
3: Is that what it? Yeah.
0: I don't know if that's it, but I'm like, is she trying to be like the Sabrina Carpenter of country music? Just kind of trying to be a little bit dirty, a little bit, you know.
3: To be honest, I don't know if she's trying to be. I think it's just turning out to be.
0: I love me some Kacey Musgraves. And again, I'm not going to get dirty old man with it, but
3: no.
0: I love me some Kacey Musgraves. Cody Johnson, he won for Male Artist of the Year.
15: What's coming through my mind right now is when I was a little kid, I remember my mom walked into my room and I had this little microphone and it was taped, duct taped to the side of my bunk bed and I was singing. And it had a guitar with no strings on it. And I was singing, girl, when you're walking out, please walk out real slow. Cause I'm learning as you go.
0: Oh, man. I love Cody Johnson.
3: Cody Johnson. Cool, yeah, he's got a great Nation, voice. I say.
0: So those are some of the big winners last night.
3: How many awards did Ella Langley win?
0: You know what? I don't have the actual count.
3: They didn't put a counter.
0: No, I don't. I have like all these audio clips.
3: Obviously, it was a pop and music award show to not even have the award counter up there. But
0: she won Female Artist of the Year. She got super emotional when she was accepting her speech for Female Artist of the Year, where she couldn't even really talk all that well.
16: I'm trying to get to say something, but I can't. Today, I was having a strange day. I don't know what it is about awards, but I have strange days in the mornings here. And I walked right into Lainey's room, and I just got emotional, and she hugged me, wrapped me up, and started praying for me. And then all of a sudden, here comes Miranda Lambert in her little pink hat. And I would not be standing up here without just the encouragement of so many women. Kelsey, thank you so much for loving on me.
0: Man, she just absolutely cleaned up yesterday, though, so...
3: I didn't know Ella Langley would be so emotional about the whole thing.
0: I
3: guess it's been a big year for her.
0: I was going to say, she has had, in my opinion, the biggest year in country music.
3: Just probably since Lainey Wilson, to be honest.
0: An absolute glow-up with winning Female Artist of the Year. It's insane, man, but I love to see it. And I actually missed the ACMs. I didn't even realize that they were on.
3: I didn't know they were on either. So.
0: I know. And so I was like, oh, thank goodness we have all these clips. And Shania Twain, man, how old is Shania Twain? Is she in her like early 60s?
3: I don't know, but she's looking good.
0: She's just an absolute knockout, man. Yeah, I was like, dang, Shania.
3: She's still got it going on.
0: Yeah,
3: By the way, Gene texting in, Kacey Musgraves' Dry Spell video is pretty crazy.
0: Yeah, I know. I've seen it. Trust me.
3: Have you seen it?
0: I feel like everything I say sounds dirty.
3: Oh, do you want me to say it?
0: What?
3: I haven't seen the video yet, but do you want me to say it so it doesn't sound as dirty?
0: Well, maybe, yeah, because I'm a happily married man, so yeah, sure. I shouldn't be talking like that. But shout out to the Red Clay Strays also. I didn't know, like, I had never even heard of the Red Clay Strays until you mentioned them.
3: Oh, they're bangers, dude.
0: And I think they won Country Group of the Year.
3: Really?
0: Just, like, out of the blue like that. I mean, but think about it, what other groups are there really now?
3: That's kind of the... I mean, I don't want to say
0: solo
3: I don't want to say that's the easiest one to win, but that was like the one Florida Georgia Line would win every single year because they were the only group together, the best duo or whatever it was for the longest time.
0: Yeah, but happy for Chris Staple. I'm sorry for Chris Staple. Happy for Cody Johnson. Happy for Ella Langley that she just absolutely cleaned up last night. If you missed it, Blake Shelton did a performance of The Gambler that was pretty good. He actually sang really well on that one. You can go to YouTube and look that one up on your own.
3: All right.
0: I won't bore you with that clip. But, yeah, if you missed it, that was the biggest moments from the ACMs last night. Whoops, that's not what I wanted to do right
3: Try
0: now.
3: Try that again.
0: You know what the problem is I'm only hearing myself out of one ear right now, and it's driving me absolutely insane.
3: You want to trade headphones?
0: One. No, your headphones are too bassy. They got too much bass.
3: I guess. Yeah, I mean, these are for
0: Beats,
3: the professionals.
0: Beats by Dre are just way too bassy for me.
3: For the professionals.
0: That's all right. I'll get through it, Brian. By hook or by crook,
3: yes,
0: I shall get
3: will.
0: Through it. All right, so we talked to somebody on Friday, and she had a just monstrous weekend ahead of her because she gave up a child for adoption when she was 19 years old. She never told her husband about it, and she was going to meet the child that she gave up for adoption, who's now 20, over the weekend. So not only she had to come clean to her husband, she was also going to meet the child that she hasn't seen in 20 years. Big weekend for her, and I hope, pray, that she's going to jump on the air with us next and we can find out how her weekend went. It's Why Should We Talk to You on Monday, coming up next.

0: cowgirl.
1: Okay, a little bit of a snag on getting her on the phone with us. But
2: yeah.
1: Coming up next, we're going to get the person on the phone who we talked to on Friday who told us.
3: I am going to meet with a daughter I gave up for adoption.
1: She never told her husband about it, but over the weekend, she was going to come clean about it. We're going to get her on the phone next.
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6: High temperatures reach up to 53 today under cloudy skies with a slight chance of rain showers. Winds out of the north, 10 to 20 miles per hour. Rain showers likely tonight. Lows dip down to about 37. Cloudy skies expected. 50 tomorrow. Cloudy skies. Mainly sunny skies Wednesday with daytime highs approaching 65. 67. Slight chance of thunderstorms Thursday. I'm meteorologist Paul Frombly on 97 Kick. Currently 41.
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1: One of the heaviest weekends of all time. That's what we have right now. And why should we talk to you on Monday? And now I can use her name because all secrets are out there. When Lindsay talked to us on Friday, she told us that she was going to meet a daughter that she gave up for adoption when she was 19. Didn't ever tell her husband that she gave a kid up for adoption when she was 19. So not only was going to meet her daughter, was going to tell her husband of 11 years that, hey, I had a daughter when I was 19 and gave her up for adoption. Hopefully everyone's up to speed now on that, because we got Lindsay back on the phone with us right now. Lindsay, how are you doing?
2: Hi, I'm doing great.
1: Okay, good.
2: Yeah. So luckily everything went well. So I was upfront and honest. I told my husband before I met with my daughter. And yes, he was angry. However, he was supportive. Nice. We had a full-on long conversation, and he was like, I understand, you know, you were young, you were practically a kid, and kids make mistakes. He was so supportive and respectful. He was like, I respect you, like, for being honest with me. I respect you for being brave. Like, it was very sweet. Like, he was just amazing. So then I met with my daughter, and that was awesome. We had so many things in common, which I just, you know, you hear like genetics plays a part in a ton of stuff. Mm-hmm. It was crazy. Like, we liked the same music. We both appreciate art and like to go to museums. So it was like, we've planned like meeting up again. It was crazy. Like, I didn't think it would go that well. I was so terrified that she would just be so mad at me for like abandoning her or something, and that my husband would divorce me. Like, I thought that it would go completely the other direction. So I'm glad I was totally wrong.
3: Yeah.
1: Is he cool now with her being a part of your guys' life? You know, cause you said that you guys never really wanted to have children. I mean, she's 20 years old. She's not a kid anymore, but is he cool now with her being a part of your life together?
2: Yeah, so he didn't mention it before I met with her, but after I met with her and I was like, yeah, she wants to like hang out, like she wants to be a part of our lives. And he actually was like surprised that he wanted that. Like, cause he said, he was like, I know we talked about not having kids. He's like, but this is cool. Like he was really excited about being like a bonus parent to her.
3: Wow. That's so awesome. Yeah. Like, because it could have gone the completely opposite way.
2: Oh my God.
3: Especially for how long you guys have been together. Yeah. Like you were saying, I mean, you've been married 11 years. Like, that's a bomb to drop on somebody, especially on like a weekend type thing.
1: You know what,
2: Yeah. Oh, by the way.
3: Yeah.
2: Yeah.
3: Oh, you want to go get drinks? By the way.
2: By the way.
1: But you know what? I can put myself in this position. Like, same. I mean, I knew my wife when she was 19, but we won't get into that. Mm. But if she had done that before we had met, I think I would be okay with it too. One, for a few reasons. One, you're young. Two, it's kind of none of my business what you did before we met. Now, if you committed murder or something like that, then maybe I'd want to know about that.
3: Yeah.
1: You know, before I marry you. But just saying, like, hey, look, this thing happened when I was 19, and I got so much respect for you and for your husband. Like, this is the most mature relationship I think we've ever had on this show.
3: 100%, dude.
2: Right? I'm so unbelievably lucky, because, like you said, I mean, it could have gone really badly.
1: So when is the next meetup with your daughter then, or haven't you scheduled it yet?
2: We're thinking in a couple weeks, because it's like the end of the school year and things are going crazy. She's a teacher, by the way. So she's got to like kind of wrap all that up. So we're thinking like at the end of May. Yeah.
1: Wow. Yeah, this was an awesome Why Should We Talk to You on Monday. I loved it, because I even thought about you over the weekend. I was like, ooh, I know she's having a rough one this weekend.
2: Yeah. I think you guys sent me like good vibes or something, because
1: hopefully
2: it worked out so well.
1: Hopefully. Well, awesome. Well, congratulations on your brand new life and moving forward. Now you got something to look forward to.
2: Yes, definitely. I'm going to always call you guys for something, because apparently you guys are my good luck charm.
1: Good. We need the content.
3: Yeah, yes, we need it all. Please keep calling.
1: Like a ray of sunshine coming into the studio, we are now joined by Jennifer Leverins from our newsroom.
3: Mm.
1: Hi there, Jen.
4: Hi.
1: Do you got a question for us in the feud?
4: I do.
1: All right. Brian Riley, would you mind turning your headphones down, please?
3: Fine.
1: Jen, what is the question
4: today? Today is Victoria Day in Canada to honor Queen Victoria. We asked 100 people, top 5 answers on the board, name something associated with Canada.
1: Good?
4: you're good.
1: All right, whatever question that was, that is what Brian Riley and I will go head-to-head in a round of the feud coming up next.

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1: Jennifer Leverins from our newsroom is here, and that can only mean one thing. It's Monday, and it's time to play The Feud.
2: Yeah.
1: Hi there, Jen.
3: Hi.
1: All right, what is today's question, por favor?
3: So today is Victoria Day in Canada to honor Queen Victoria, known as the Mother of the Confederation. We asked 100 people, top five answers are on the board, name something associated with Canada.
1: Those crazy Canucks.
2: The Candians.
1: All right, well, that's what we got up today in this round of
4: The Feud!
1: Now, I won last week, so Brian Riley, you may proceed.
2: Absolute nonsense. All right, so the first thing that I think of, because I'm hungry and we haven't eaten breakfast yet today.
1: Yep.
2: Canadians make this crazy meal called some poutine. Is poutine on the list, Jen?
3: Show me poutine.
1: I had a hunch it wouldn't be on there.
2: What do you mean? That's literally the staple food of Canada.
3: I mean, it's so good.
1: It is delicious. It is.
2: I remember that time
1: I ate a whole plate of it, and I damn near had to take a nap afterwards.
2: No, you did go take a nap.
1: Oh, that's right. I went in your car and slept.
2: Because you came back. You came back into the bar, and I was up $500 from blackjack.
1: I guess that was bad luck.
2: You were terrible luck. I started losing the moment you walked back in.
1: Oh, man, but I had a whole plate of poutine, and I was like, dude, I got to go lay down.
2: Yeah.
1: I don't think one person was supposed to eat the whole
2: thing. No, I think that was a family pack.
1: All right, Brian's got one strike.
2: Oh, yeah.
1: And this is things that you think of when you think of Canada?
3: Yeah, name something associated with Canada.
1: I'm going to go in the same vein of food, but I'm going to say maple syrup.
3: All right, show me maple syrup.
1: Okay. You did an extra hand motion there, so I didn't know.
3: Yeah. Oh, I'm sorry.
1: All right.
3: So, yes, maple syrup is on the list.
1: See,
3: yes,
1: that's instantly syrup. What I think of when I think of Canada.
2: All right. Canadians.
3: Canadians.
2: Mm-hmm. What do I think of when I think of Canada? You know, this is probably going to be wrong. I don't think about Canada often at all. Truthfully, are Mounties on there, Jen? The Canadian Mounties?
3: Show me Mounties.
2: Yeah, I don't know.
1: That's it?
2: Yeah.
1: We're done?
2: Yeah, I don't know. Who cares about Canada? Well, they're up north.
1: Okay.
2: The other thing I would say is, like, mountains.
1: I would say cold. Is cold on there?
3: Yep, cold's on there.
1: Yeah.
2: This is crazy.
1: I had a hunch with that one. What else would I think of? Moose?
3: Nope.
2: No moose. Nope. Drake? Is he on the list?
3: Because no.
1: How about Justin Bieber?
3: No.
2: Justice Bieber is not on the list either.
1: Okay.
3: Oh, this was so
2: what
3: fast.
2: About free healthcare? Is that on the list?
3: No.
2: What else is Canada good for here?
1: The Space Needle?
2: That's in Washington.
3: Seattle.
1: What's the one that's in Canada?
3: That's the CN Tower.
1: All right. Well,
2: that's probably on the list. The Toronto Blue Jays, are they on the list?
3: No.
1: Hockey? Is hockey on there?
3: Hockey's number one.
1: All right. There we go. All right, well, let's run it down.
2: Why would I think about it? They took second place at the Olympics. Nobody thinks about them. They stink.
1: All right, well, let's run it down, Jen.
2: All right.
3: So today is Victoria Day, a day in Canada to honor Queen Victoria, known as the Mother of the Confederation. We asked 100 people, top five answers on the board, name something associated with Canada. Hockey, the maple leaf, maple syrup, snow and cold, and Niagara Falls.
2: That's New York.
3: That's New York.
2: Yeah.
1: That's all right. It doesn't always have to be long when we do the feud. Sometimes someone loses quick. And that was Brian Riley today. We'll do it again next week. Another round of
4: The Feud!
1: All right. So Friday we had the big morning show lunch that I was taking you out for, Brian.
2: Yeah, I was pumped.
1: So was I.
2: It was fun.
1: We had a good time.
2: We did.
1: Until you caught me being a little bit dishonest.
2: Yeah, what the? It's not just one, 2 days in a row, dude. 2 days in a row.
1: You're going to start to think I don't like you, but I do like you.
2: That's not what it's showing. You know,
1: the evidence points to the contrary.
2: Yeah, 100%.
1: Brian Riley has that story for you coming up next.
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17: High temperatures reach up to 53 today under cloudy skies with a slight chance of rain showers. Winds out of the north, 10 to 20 miles per hour. Rain showers likely tonight. Lows dip down to about 37. Cloudy skies expected. 50 tomorrow, cloudy skies. Mainly sunny skies Wednesday with daytime highs approaching 65. 67, slight chance of thunderstorms Thursday. I'm meteorologist Paul Frombly on 97 KICK. Currently 41.
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0: Brian Riley is under the impression that I do not want to hang out with him.
1: Yeah. Well, it's not an impression. It seems like it.
0: Now, I bought us lunch on Friday after the show, as promised. We went to Mr. D's, had a nice little lunch, I thought.
1: Yeah.
0: Delicious food, had a beer.
1: Yeah.
0: It was awesome.
1: Yes.
0: What gives you the impression that I don't want to hang out with you?
1: Okay. So here's how it worked. We were there probably, what, 2 hours?
0: About that, yeah.
1: Give or take. We were hanging out, having a great time, joking around. Everything was awesome.
0: Getting to know the owner a little bit.
1: Then you say, well, I should probably get going. My wife is texting me. We've got to go to Costco or whatever, what your excuse was before.
0: Yes.
1: So I was like, okay, that's fine. Not a big deal. So I get in my truck, grab everything I need. I have my Mexican Coke to go.
0: Yeah.
1: Like, I was ripping. You're in the car. We're exchanging pleasantries, right? Like, yeah. Hey, have a great day.
0: This was fun.
1: We should do this again.
0: Yes.
1: So I pull out, go to the gas station across the street. You pull out, drive away. As I pull into the gas station, I look back and I see this gold Pinto Bean slow creeping around the building as if he was trying to do a drive-by shooting. And I'm going, he's not going to park again, is he? Sure enough, my man parks in a different spot and I watch him. The best part too, by the way, which I know you didn't notice, you got out of the car and you looked both ways to see if I was still in the parking lot for you to walk back into the bar. And I'm sitting there going, this guy went back and he didn't even want to invite me.
0: In my defense.
1: I'm waiting for it.
0: I wasn't done yet. Here's what the thing was. You were drinking sodas. Now, you started out having a beer with me, and I was like, oh, this is fun. We never do this.
1: Right.
0: And we had a couple, and I was like, but you switched to Mexican Cokes.
1: Yeah, because I had to drive.
0: Right. I know.
1: I had to be a responsible adult.
0: I wasn't going crazy. We were there 2 hours. It's not like I was just pounding beers. I was slowly sipping on them.
1: Yeah, you're right.
0: And I did the math, and I was like, I can have one more.
1: Right.
0: And still be okay. So I went around the building and went back in for one more because I wanted to have beers.
1: Why didn't you go, you know what, let's stay for one more? I would have hung out with you for one more.
0: I'll tell you why. It's like if we went out for ice cream and you had a salad. That's why.
1: Okay, that's not the same thing at all.
0: It's 100% the same thing. If you go out for beers, you have beers.
1: Why can't I hang out with you? Just hang out.
0: Because I wanted to have beers with somebody. So I
1: have beers. So do you just want me to drink?
0: And your Mexican Cokes were not free. Like,
1: no,
0: there
1: they weren't.
0: There wasn't free refills on those.
1: You told
0: me money.
1: Run up the tab. You said money. Lunch is on you. So I decided, yeah, lunch is on you. I'm going to utilize this to the max.
0: So I was like, you know what? I can have one more. So I went back in, and I'm sorry. I went back in by myself. And I apologize.
1: And here's the thing. Normally I'd be like, you know what? Whatever. I'm fine with this. I'm not letting this go, by the way. Because here's what else happened. So you had a wedding on Saturday.
0: Yes.
1: And you texted me, I'm leaving early to go to this wedding. And I texted you back. I go, hey, make a pit stop. I'm on the way. You could stop at my house and we could hang out for a little bit. Then we can head on over to, you can head on over to your thing. I got to go bartend.
0: Okay.
1: And you said, no, I'm taking a longer way. Not going to be able to do it. I said, fine. That's fine. I'm sitting on my porch. Guess whose car drove by my house and then had the scones to hit the horn and wave out the window? Kelly, that's who?
0: Well, that busy road passes right by your house.
1: I'm literally right off the stoplight. Like, you can see my house from the stoplight, and I know that because that's where you waved at me. It wasn't like, oh, I was in passing. You know, you're off the beat, and I heard you from through the woods.
0: Yeah.
1: And I was sitting on the porch.
0: I saw you.
1: Yeah, because I was like, I'm enjoying this weather before I go into a bar. I'm going to sit and do some Sudoku, chill out. I have my music playing. It was a vibe. And I look over, and I hear the, and I'm going, who's honking over there? And I look, and there's the gold Pinto Bean. Just DC chilling right in the middle of the road.
0: Okay, but I had to get to that wedding. That's what you're not realizing.
1: How early were you to that wedding?
0: Like 45 minutes.
1: Yeah, 45, yeah, exactly. Exactly my point.
0: I didn't know where I was going. It was a 2-hour drive from my house. I wanted to make sure I gave myself plenty of time.
1: And I go, and you even said to me, I'm taking the long way. You had the map in front of you. You know where I live. You know the main drag you have to go to.
0: But you can see your house right from the road.
1: Oh, yeah. Trust me. I know. I'm right there. And you told me you were going a different way. So at that moment.
0: That was funny.
1: I went, does this guy even want to hang out with me ever, actually?
0: I do.
1: Do you even want to be friends with me?
0: The texters are all on your side.
1: As they should be.
0: Jenna's saying, what did the bartender say? The bartender said, you're back?
1: Yeah, probably.
0: I was like, yeah, just one more.
1: Also, can I throw in a sidebar?
0: Huh.
1: Because I got a text from you Friday. After I saw you and after you had finished your beer and probably were on your way home.
0: Yeah.
1: The text that I got from you said, the legend continues. And I was like, oh, I saw you go back in and you went, you did? Question mark? As if you were the sneakiest guy in the world.
0: Craig said, I'm with Brian on this one. Super awkward, Kelly. I don't know if it's super awkward.
1: Yeah, having beers doesn't actually mean has to drink beers. It's about hanging out and enjoying each other's company.
0: I know, and I was enjoying your company, but I just wanted to have one more.
1: See?
0: I don't know, Kelly. I'm with Brian on this one. I think you were wrong. Big Chad saying that one.
1: Michael saying, Kelly, this math isn't adding up. I'm on Brian's side.
0: Okay. Gunner saying, sounds like someone's an alcoholic. I know. I thought the same thing. Brian Riley sounds like a total alcoholic. I thought the same thing.
1: Dude, I got in there, though, and I was like, can I get a shandy? And then your face when I ordered the shandy right off the rip might have been one of my favorites, too.
0: 100% everyone's on your side with
1: this.
0: Yes,
1: as they should be. No My question bad. About it. You could have at least, and if that, I'm not even asking you to stay and hang out. Just stop over and be like, hey, man, I was on my way. Just see what's up.
0: I'm sorry, dude.
1: No, you're not. I know you're not sorry because if you have the opportunity to do it again, you're going to do it again. I already know it.
0: Now I wish we wouldn't have brought this story up on the air because I'm just getting absolutely destroyed here on the deck.
1: Hey, you want to go to lunch on Friday?
0: Who's buying?
1: Probably. You definitely should be buying again. As a, I'm sorry for doing this. That is weird, Kelly. I'd start to question your honesty.
0: I'm a very honest person.
1: Yeah, clearly.
0: I'm a very honest.
1: Clearly.
0: Man, wow, Kelly, embarrassing. Damn. I'm getting destroyed here, Brian.
1: And you know how you always like, I never want to be friends with you. I don't like anybody.
0: All right. But I am not embarrassed at all, to be 100%
1: honest. Yeah, as you shouldn't be. I was all for you going back in by yourself. You could have just been like, hey, I'm having another beer. Can you leave?
0: Oh, God,
1: that would have been the same thing.
0: Hold on. Last thing I'm going to say. In my defense, I didn't decide to have that other beer until we had already left. I was just like, man, that was fun. I don't want it to be over yet. I'm going to go back in.
1: It could have been.
0: All right, let's do this.

0: me. How are they all connected? If you know, go ahead, text in a guest to 320-656-9453. If you don't know how it's all connected, I'm going to dry these tears and tell you in 4.5 minutes.
1: Oh.
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5: High temperatures reach up to 53 today under cloudy skies with a slight chance of rain showers. Winds out of the north, 10 to 20 miles per hour. Rain showers likely tonight. Lows dip down to about 37. Cloudy skies expected. 50 tomorrow. Cloudy skies. Mainly sunny skies Wednesday with daytime highs approaching 65. 67. Slight chance of thunderstorms Thursday. I'm meteorologist Paul Frombly on 97 KICK. Currently 41.
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0: Yo, hockey team mascots.
1: Oh.
0: Sparky the Dragon, SJ Sharky, Victor E. Rat, and Stormy. I don't know what team that's for, but
1: okay.
0: And that's one of them. Cool. Anyway, if you didn't know,

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0: All right, we got what's trending on the way next. Is Kiefer Sutherland the latest victim of blue dot fever? I got that story coming up for you.
1: Yeah, today's stories are pretty garbage.
0: Okay.
1: So I'm going to find something that's not garbage because all these other ones are really bad and I don't think anyone cares about.
0: I look forward to that, Brian.
1: Oh, yeah, you're welcome.
0: All right, we got what's trending on the way next.

0: the latest victim of blue dot fever.
1: You're talking about it?
2: I got some big news.
3: We're talking about it.
1: Turn it up. Here's what's trending on the Kelly Jordan Show.
0: So I didn't even know that Kiefer Sutherland was a country music artist. Were you aware of this?
4: Yeah, it's kind of like bluegrassy country, if I remember.
0: Well, here, I'll play
4: right.
0: a little clip of it for you, and then I'll tell you why we're talking about him. This is Kiefer Sutherland performing his song, Not Enough Whiskey.
5: Pull the shades, lock the door.
4: Now.
5: Drag your feet. Across the floor,
0: okay. Well, you know, think about it what you will. But anyway, he was supposed to be doing a North American tour with his little country music band, but he had to cancel. And why? Because no one was buying tickets.
4: Yeah, because nobody, I mean, listen to that.
0: I know, it's not great, but I don't know, it'd be kind of cool to go see Kiefer Sutherland.
4: You know what?
0: That part would be neat.
4: You know what his voice kind of sounded like? What's the Driving Home for Christmas song you like?
5: Driving Home for Christmas.
4: Like, if you play Kiefer Sutherland,
0: yeah.
4: He could probably recreate that song.
0: Probably, he's got a little rasp going on.
5: Now it's done.
0: Anyway, he posted on X and said,
4: could you imagine sitting through that for an hour?
0: No, I can't.
4: And change?
0: But for some people, that's their jam.
4: I wonder where he was going to perform at.
0: Well, he said, with great disappointment, I'm going to have to cancel the U.S. leg of my tour. Due to very low ticket sales. He straight up called himself out.
4: Yeah.
0: He said, I don't think it's fair to the people who have bought tickets or the venues to play the half-empty houses. I look forward to touring the United States again at a more suitable time. I hope you understand. Sincerely, Kiefer Sutherland. Refunds will be available from the point of purchase.
4: I just think you got to figure out, like, your M.O., man.
0: Well, you got to play small rooms if you're Kiefer Sutherland, right? Like, you got to do, like, 500-seat venues.
4: Not even. You got to go to a bar and do an open mic night.
0: That low, you think?
4: Yeah. Listen to that. Would you go pay money to go listen
0: I wouldn't, but it's not my style.
4: It's not my style either, but, I mean, at least if you heard something where it's decent, you're like, oh, I'd give it a chance. Like, if this is what you're showing people to give you that one chance.
0: Yeah.
4: I'd probably choose a different song.
0: I picked this one. I picked this song because I just YouTube Kiefer Sutherland music.
4: Yeah, but if that's the most popular Kiefer Sutherland
0: song.
4: It's
0: at the top of the list. Yeah, it's at the top of the heap. So.
4: Boy, I wonder how many tickets he did sell.
0: I don't know.
4: It couldn't have been great. There's not a chance.
0: To cancel the tour?
4: Yeah, it couldn't have been great.
0: So, I don't know. But you know what? Lower ticket prices and play smaller venues and you'll be just fine.
4: There's an open mic night. Where do you do some of your open mic night stuff? Do you have any of that?
0: I don't. No.
4: Well, if you know a guy.
0: I did one time.
4: Send it over to Kiefer Sutherland. He can probably get a gig out of that.
0: All right.
4: Now, a lot of us are still trying to figure out this whole Pamela Anderson, Liam Neeson thing. Remember when they were, like, dating for a while after The Naked Gun?
0: But it kind of seemed like they was just to promote a movie.
4: But it didn't seem like a lot was happening. Well, now Pamela Anderson in the news dating somebody else, potentially. You ready?
0: Yeah.
4: Tom Cruise.
0: No way, really?
4: Tom Cruise. Now, a reliable folks at the National Enquirer say Pamela is, quote, making room for love in her life. And Tom might be interested. Oh, yeah.
0: Okay, so we don't know. This isn't confirmed by anybody.
4: No, this isn't confirmed by anybody. So it's like after the Golden Globes when she was nominated for that last Showgirl movie, Tom slid into the DMs congratulating her on the big comeback. And they've been in touch ever since.
0: Okay.
4: Tom Cruise coming in. Mr. Top Gun himself. Mr. Maverick.
0: This one doesn't work for me. It doesn't jive for me.
4: Now, they've been in touch since, ever since. An insider says there's a spark between them. Whatever that means. Whatever that means. I don't know. And just 1 year ago, they were seen leaving the same New York City hotel. Not together. Moments apart, though. Because Pamela Anderson, you know. It's Pamela Anderson.
0: Okay.
4: By the way.
0: It just doesn't work for me. I don't know why.
4: Like, you don't see them being together type of
0: thing?
4: Yeah,
0: like, you know, she's, I don't know, what the hell do I know? Nothing.
4: Tom Cruise, 63, by the way, Pamela Anderson, only 58.
0: Really?
4: It's the lack of makeup.
0: Yeah.
4: So, I mean, good for them if they're trying to find love. I doubt anything's going to come of it, but we'll keep an eye on it. You know.
0: I look forward to those updates, Brian.
4: I figured you did.
0: Excuse me.
4: Whoa, bless you.
0: All right, coming up next, we're going to play a round of 2 second tune, but this is where, Brian, I grabbed the last 2 seconds of songs for you.
4: Ooh.
0: Now, these are all summertime songs, you know, with a summer theme, a summer feel to them, okay? So we do have a definite genre that we're going for, and I'm going to play the last 2 seconds of these songs. And we're going to see if you can figure out. You're usually pretty good at this game.
4: Okay.
0: We'll see if you can keep the streak going. We're going to play the last 2 seconds coming up next.

0: can you identify these last 2 seconds? This is where I play the last 2 seconds of a song, and we see if Brian Riley can figure out what song it is. Now, you are a killer at this game.
1: Yeah.
0: You do really well at it. And so I grabbed a theme today. I did all kind of summery songs today.
1: Okay.
0: Since one of these days we'll be headed into summer.
1: Okay.
0: So I'm going to play you the last 2 seconds. We'll see if you can figure out what they are. Okay. You ready for the first one? I think you're going to, there's a few that I think you're going to get right away.
1: Now, is it, are these all country? Is it?
0: Yes. All country.
1: Okay.
0: All country songs. Last 2 seconds. Here we go. First one. Come on. That's,
1: I got that one.
0: Yeah. That's,
1: I got that one. Play it again. Just for the
0: crazy easy
1: people in the back. Yeah, Zach Brown Band, Knee Deep.
0: Yeah.
2: Knee deep in the water somewhere, got the blue sky breeze, and it don't seem fair, only worry in the world.
0: I think you're going to get all of these instantly.
1: I remember the first time hearing that song, just loving every second of it.
0: That's such a great song. That's boat music
1: that
0: right there.
1: That is boat music.
0: You can't make fun of that one.
1: No.
0: All right, you ready for the next one?
1: Yep.
0: This is going to be a quick segment today, because I think you're going to get all these right away. Here's the next one.
1: Your least favorite boat.
0: I'm just not ready. I'm not ready for one
1: yet.
0: Yeah,
1: you're not ready for a pontoon yet. Yeah. Pontoon.
0: Yeah. It'd be a quick segment, man. I do love the song, though.
1: Why don't you feel like you're ready for a pontoon yet?
0: Because I've heard that they're really hard to get on and off of a trailer. And since I don't live on a lake, I'd have to trailer it everywhere. And I've heard they're really hard to get on and off a trailer.
1: Because you have to get
0: I still like the look of a fiberglass boat. It's more sexy to me. You know what I'm saying?
1: I suppose
0: a little more sexy than the pontoon.
1: I just like the little more room on the pontoon.
0: So do I. But what I'd really like to get is a deck boat. That combines the functionality of a pontoon with the sleek, sexy design of a ski boat.
1: Right.
0: You know what I'm saying?
1: No, I get it. 100%.
0: They're very expensive.
1: Even the used ones on the Facebook Marketplace.
0: Well, the ones from the 80s are super ugly. Like the ones I can afford are just really, really ugly. But Now they've got them dialed in. They look real nice now.
1: All right.
0: All right, you ready for the next one?
1: Yep.
0: Boy, this is going to be super
1: quick. How many
0: quick
1: are there?
0: I did four of them for you.
1: 50% already.
0: Two up, two down. Here's the next one. That one's a little tough. That's very generic.
1: Oh. Do that one again.
0: Again, that's the last 2 seconds of a song. Can Brian Riley figure out what it is?
1: Dang.
0: That one's so generic sounding. This one actually has summertime in the title. I'll give you that hint.
1: Is it Kenny Chesney, Sweet Summertime?
0: No, that's not it. It's Jason Aldean, A Little More Summertime. It's a great song.
1: I forgot. Dude, I knew it was Jason Aldean. You could tell the guitar riff.
0: Oh, man.
1: We should play this song.
0: You want to play it?
1: Dude, I haven't heard this song in a minute.
0: Okay. This is one of my favorite Jason Aldean songs.
1: It's so
0: songs.
1: Good. Dude, it's so good.
0: We can play it going into the break real quick.
1: Yeah, we should definitely play that
0: especially
1: song.
0: Especially since this segment's going to take about 5 seconds.
1: Yeah.
0: Because you're going to get this last one probably just instantly as well. So you're 2 for 3 so far.
1: I can't believe I missed that one. Dang, that song is a banger.
0: All right, here's the next one. Okay. Yeah. You know that one right
1: off. That's the song of summer. I feel like that's the song of summer almost every year.
0: It works. I never get tired of hearing it in the summertime, that's for sure.
1: Like, that's the bonfire jam of all jams. Jayco and Barefoot Blue Jean Night.
0: Yeah, you got it.
2: Whoa, never gonna grow up. Whoa, never gonna slow down. Whoa, we were shining like lighters in the
0: Oh, that's such a good one, too.
1: That's such a banger of a song.
0: These were all jams. Every single one of them is a jam. Even pontoon, even though I'm not a pontoon guy, love the song and allow that to be played in my boat.
1: Yeah, I'm in on that.
0: Oh, look, Alex saying I got a 2001 deck boat for sale. I probably couldn't afford it, to be honest with you, Alex. If we're being
1: completely honest.
0: Yeah, here. I'm sure it's a super nice boat, but there's probably no way I could afford it. My boat is a 1989 for a reason.
1: Ooh.
0: You know.
1: No, I get it.
0: For the reason I can afford it. We got 3 out of 4, Brian. That's not that bad in the last 2 seconds.
1: I'll take it.
0: And, hold on, I found the Jason Aldean song. We can play this Jason Aldean song
1: real
0: quick.
1: Yeah, we got to play this song. This song is, top 5.
0: Whoa.
1: Easily top 3 Jason Aldean songs.
0: I'll give you that. I think it's my favorite Jason Aldean song,
1: good,
0: to be honest
1: dude.
0: With you.
1: So good.
0: Okay, cool. We'll play this, and then we're going to head on into the break. But we also have happy hour coming up after that. I love when I see that teachers are doing things like this. It just shows that teachers are cut from a different cloth. Of course, happy hour is brought to you by our good friends over there at Audio Video Extremes. But here you go. We'll play this one right now.

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1: And isn't it a lovely morning?
0: The Kelly Jordan Show.
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1: High temperatures reach up to 53 today under cloudy skies with a slight chance of rain showers. Winds out of the north, 10 to 20 miles per hour. Rain showers likely tonight. Lows dip down to about 37. Cloudy skies expected. 50 tomorrow, cloudy skies. Mainly sunny skies Wednesday with daytime highs approaching 65. 67, slight chance of thunderstorms Thursday. I'm meteorologist Paul Frombly on 97 KICK. Currently 41.
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3: 9. In today's Laughter at 20 After, comedian Aaron Weber talks about his healthcare regimen.
4: I do take care of myself. I try. I've been trying. I eat a lot of Tums. Tums are very good. I don't know if you've had Tums lately. They've gotten, last 10 years have been special. It's borderline top 5 candy in the country right now. I give it out on Halloween. It's gotten so good. They just came out with orange cream. I don't know if y'all get the same emails I do, but new flavor just dropped. It's orange cream Tums. Half of them are orange, half of them are cream. And then you can kind of mix and match. That's what Tums does. They let you decide, you know, how strong do you want to go, right? You can go all orange today. Live it up. But at some point, you got to go all cream. Is this relatable? What I do, I got a system. I do 2 orange, 1 cream. I put some M&Ms in there. Shake it up. It's good. It's tearing me up, but I'm enjoying the ride.
2: That was your Laughter at 20 After.

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0: This is all thanks to our friends over there at Audio Video Extremes. It's about a teacher named Lexi McClelland, and she teaches third grade. Second grade teacher in Arkansas, and she never expected that becoming a teacher would lead to her adopting a foster child, but it led to exactly that. Mm. The first time that she met the 7-year-old was in her class, in her second grade class. She said she was naturally funny and incredibly creative. She loved reading and had these little comments that felt wise beyond her years. Now, Mary had already spent years moving through foster homes after entering the system at a really young age, but in the classroom, her imagination just shined bright. She was just funny. All the kids wanted to be around her. You would never guess that she had this tough life of bouncing from foster home to foster home because she didn't really let it affect her. She said, as a teacher, you kind of try not to have favorites, but she was one of those kids that just filled the room and quickly became one of my favorites. Nice. It's funny because every teacher I know says they have favorite students and students, and students they don't like.
3: Oh, 100%.
0: But at the time, McClelland only knew basic details about Mary's life, but she could not shake the feeling that the little girl was somehow meant to be a part of her life. She said, I felt like it was God leading me in this direction. She said, like, she was meant to be in my life. Well, when the school year ended, Mary was expected to be adopted by another family, but McClelland was happy for her. But heartbroken because she kind of felt like she was going to lose contact with her because she was going to move away. Then everything changed. The adoption plans unexpectedly fell through. But then McClelland learned that Mary needed a home again. She immediately stepped forward alongside her husband, Max, who was all about the idea. They said, is she still available? Could she come to my house and live at my house? And then her husband said, yeah, absolutely. Let's do it. So as soon as they walked in, they were like, Mary, you're going to come live with us, and we're going to have some fun. We're going to give you a great life. So by Christmas Eve of last year is when they started all of this, and now Mary has officially been adopted by Lexi McClelland and is her forever family.
3: Nice, dude.
0: Which is incredible. And the little girl now has her own room. She's not going to have to bounce around from foster home to foster home. And Lexi said that the second that she met her, she just knew that she was meant to be a part of her life, and now she gets to be a part of her life forever.
3: That's so awesome.
0: Pretty incredible, right? I wonder how often this happens that we don't hear about it, that teachers end up adopting a student who maybe has kind of a rough life or is bouncing from house to house.
3: It's probably a lot more than we think.
0: And I bet like teachers, probably like people who work in animal shelters. They probably want to help every animal. Teachers probably want to help every kid, but just they can't be adopting the entire class.
3: I feel like anytime I see online somebody that works at an animal shelter or something like that, they always have like 9 animals.
0: Right.
3: Probably because they're trying to take care of all 9 animals and they actually care about all 9 animals.
0: And like a teacher, you know, you care about your students. And obviously, you know, Miss McClelland cares about her students and ended up adopting one.
3: Crazy.
0: It's a crazy thing, man, but I love to see it. What a great person. And that is why we do these stories. It's all thanks to Audio Video Extremes. That was today's happy hour. Look at this from a 651 number texting in. We had a family friend that adopted one of her students.
3: Yeah.
0: It must happen way more than we hear about.
3: I feel like it definitely does. Because a teacher has to be informed when there's situations like that.
0: Really?
3: I think possibly. I think just because of, you know, whatever else might be going on in the outside lives.
0: Yeah. All right. Well, that was today's happy hour anyway. Thanks to Audio Video Extremes. On the way next, we got to look at your local news. The small town salute is also on the way. Ooh. And then coming up, and maybe it's just me, do you know why YouTube was started? It's not for the reason that you think. I got that coming up for you when I bring something to the show that maybe only I find interesting. It's still all on the way this morning on The Kelly Jordan Show.

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1: We want to say good morning to everybody listening in Cobden, Minnesota, population 19. 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
2: 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What's your take on that going into this spring?
3: Well, I mean, down in my area in Hillsboro, water hemp has been an issue for many years now. 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
19: High temperatures reach up to 53 today under cloudy skies with a slight chance of rain showers. Winds out of the north, 10 to 20 miles per hour. Rain showers likely tonight. Lows dip down to about 37. Cloudy skies expected. 50 tomorrow, cloudy skies. Mainly sunny skies Wednesday with daytime highs approaching 65. 67, slight chance of thunderstorms Thursday. I'm meteorologist Paul Frombly on 97 KICK. Currently 41.
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0: Well, it didn't work out as planned, but it turned out better.
1: Sometimes Kelly finds things interesting that no one else does. We mean absolutely no one. It's time for Maybe It's Just Me.
0: I believe we're all familiar with a little website called YouTube.
2: Yep.
0: Possibly the app. Maybe you use that. Well, YouTube launched on February 14th of 2005, right?
2: Okay.
0: Now, the reason why it launched and the reason why it launched on Valentine's Day is because it was originally supposed to be a dating app where people would upload videos of themselves, because video dating back in the 80s was a big thing.
2: Could you imagine if that was it?
0: Oh, man. Well, here's the thing. They wanted people to do videos like this.
3: Hi, I'm Maurice.
0: Right.
3: I'm an executive by day and a wild man by night.
4: Hi, my name's Monroe. You've probably already noticed that I have incredibly blue eyes.
0: Those videos are
2: such hilarious. A fantastic video.
0: So anyway, so the creators of YouTube realized, like, hey, no one's uploading, like, any sort of dating videos at all. They even took out ads on Craigslist offering to pay people to use the site as a dating site. No one was doing it because everyone was just uploading just random videos.
2: Well, as they should.
0: Because they figured, well, you know what we did is we created a place where people can go and it's very easy, very user-friendly to upload these random videos that you take. And so now the very first video ever uploaded, me at the zoo, kind of makes a little bit more sense.
2: Sure.
0: So now, obviously, you know, but the founders of YouTube also realized you couldn't find, it was at the time, it wasn't easy to find videos online of, like, the Super Bowl halftime show with the Janet Jackson thing and all of that. Like, you couldn't find these things at the time. So I thought, well, you know what we have here is a way, instead of a dating site, which no one's using it for, we have a easy way to put content online like that.
2: So was the first day at the zoo or whatever that video was called, was that supposed to be a dating?
0: It was supposed to be a dating video.
2: So this guy was just like at the zoo chilling like, hey, this could be us looking at gorillas and stuff.
0: Kind of introducing himself like, here's what I like to do in my spare time. But no one else uploaded a dating video.
2: Right.
0: So they said, all right, screw it. We're going to go ahead and just switch this thing to let you upload whatever you want.
2: So that guy just had a video out there of him potentially dating. Like, nah, we don't care about that.
0: Isn't it so crazy? Like, I remember using YouTube very, very early on. And I was like, oh, this is so crazy. I wish that some of my old YouTube content was still up there, but it all got taken down.
2: Did you have some good ones?
0: No. They were actually pretty terrible, but all of it got taken down because I wasn't using, you know, if you don't use your channel, they take it down.
2: Yeah.
0: Anyway, so now you know that YouTube was actually meant to be a dating site, but didn't work out, and now it's the second largest search engine in the world.
2: That's crazy.
0: Right next to Google.
2: Wild.
0: Yeah, man. Maybe you didn't find this one interesting. I did, because I never knew it was supposed to be a dating site. I had no clue that it was supposed to be that.
2: Neither did I.
0: And that's why I brought it to the show, because it's something only I find interesting. You maybe didn't like it. That's okay. I'll have another one for you tomorrow. You might not like that one either, but I will, and that's fine, because maybe debate.
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6: High temperatures reach up to 53 today under cloudy skies with a slight chance of rain showers. Winds out of the north, 10 to 20 miles per hour. Rain showers likely tonight. Lows dip down to about 37. Cloudy skies expected. 50 tomorrow, cloudy skies. Mainly sunny skies Wednesday with daytime highs approaching 65. 67, slight chance of thunderstorms Thursday. I'm meteorologist Paul Frombly on 97 Kick. Currently 41.
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0: Ryan Riley, you better start banging out some push-ups.
1: Why?
0: Male cleavage. Oh. That is the trend for 2026, as declared by Vogue.
1: Yikes.
0: So they know fashion.
1: Oh, I bet they do.
0: So I guess Alton Mason, and I'm not even sure who that is.
1: Me either.
0: He showed up to the Cannes Film Festival with some aggressively unbuttoned cleavage showing. Male cleavage on his chest.
1: Yeah?
0: And so now they say that is the trend for 2026 for men, is cleavage. I can't do it.
1: I can't either, but I have too much hair on my chest.
0: You are extremely hairy.
1: I'm all that as man.
0: I remember when we waxed you that one time, and I was like, holy cow.
1: That hurt, and that didn't.
0: I bet it hurt.
1: There was a lot of hair being ripped out of that chest.
0: You got a rug there. So Alton style is what they say at the Cannes Film Festival is what launched this. And so now men are are wearing V-necks again, but very low-cut V-necks. I can't do it.
1: No, the deep V I can't do. Now, if it's a button-up, like I got a buddy who always wears Tommy Bahama shirts, always on button.
0: I bet that guy's relaxed.
1: Oh, he is the most relaxed human being on planet Earth. So first step, get pecs. That's what we need. Otherwise, it's just flab. And nobody wants to see the flab cleavage. They want to see ripped cleavage.
0: So there you go. That's the fashion trend for 2026. Get on it.

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1: I got some big news.
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4: So the ACMs happened over the weekend. That's the Academy of Country Music, right?
1: Yeah.
4: Awards.
1: Yes.
4: Right. Anyway, if you missed it, I got a montage here of all the biggest winners. We'll also hear some of the performances from last night, but here's the big winners.
5: 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Choosing Texas. 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
16: The Entertainer of the Year, Cody Johnson.
4: Well, there you go. Ella Langley just actually cleaned up last night.
1: Now, is this going to be a sneak preview of the CMAs?
4: It very well could be. I mean, why wouldn't it be, you know? I always get the two confused, to be 100% honest with you.
1: Yeah, they're... They have the same
4: pretty much the same thing, yeah. If you missed it, though, Kacey Musgraves started out her performance for Dry Spell sitting on top of a washing machine.
17: It's been real long.
4: Boy, she can really sing, man. She's got such a clean voice live.
1: Now, is there
4: the washing machine thing?
1: Yeah, is there like subliminal messaging?
4: I think so.
1: With it?
4: I don't know if it goes back to the great outdoors when she talks about being so lonely. Sometimes she just needs a good spin cycle.
1: Is that what it, yeah.
4: I don't know if that's it, but I'm like, is she trying to be like the Sabrina Carpenter of country music? Just kind of trying to be a little bit dirty, a little bit, you know.
1: To be honest, I don't know if she's trying to be. I think it's just turning out to be.
4: I love me in some Kacey Musgraves. And again, I'm not going to get dirty old man with it, but
1: no.
4: I love me some Kacey Musgraves. Cody Johnson, he won for Male Artist of the Year.
18: What's coming through my mind right now is when I was a little kid, I remember my mom walked in my room and I had this little microphone and it was taped, duct taped to the side of my bunk bed and I was singing. And I had a guitar with no strings on it, and I was singing, girl, when you're walking out, please walk out real slow, because I'm learning as you go.
4: Oh, man, I love Cody Johnson.
1: Cody Johnson. Cool,
4: yeah, he's got a great Nation, voice. I say. So those are some of the big winners last night.
1: How many awards did Ella Langley win?
4: You know what? I don't have the actual count.
1: They didn't put a counter.
4: No, I don't. I have like all these
1: audio clips.
4: Obviously,
1: it was a pop and music award show to not even have the award counter up there.
4: But she won Female Artist of the Year. She got super emotional when she was accepting her speech for Female Artist of the Year, where she couldn't even really talk all that well.
19: I'm trying to get to say something, but I can't. Today, I was having a strange day. I don't know what it is about awards, but I have strange days in the mornings here. And I walked right into Lainey's room, and I just got emotional, and she hugged me, wrapped me up, and started praying for me. And then all of a sudden, here comes Miranda Lambert in her little pink hat. I would not be standing up here without just the encouragement of so many women. Kelsey, thank you so much for loving on me.
4: Man, she just absolutely cleaned up yesterday, though, so...
1: Yeah, I didn't know Ella Langley was so emotional about the whole thing.
4: I mean,
1: I guess it's been a big year for her.
4: I was going to say, she has had, in my opinion, the biggest year in country music.
1: Probably since Lainey Wilson, to be honest.
4: An absolute glow up with winning Female Artist of the Year. It's insane, man, but I love to see it. And I actually missed the ACMs. I didn't even realize that they were on.
1: I didn't know they were on either. So.
4: I know. And so I was like, oh, thank goodness we have all these clips. And Shania Twain, man, how old is Shania Twain? Is she in her like early 60s?
1: I don't know, but she's looking good.
4: She's just an absolute knockout, man. Yeah, I was like, still dang, Shania.
1: She's still got it going on.
4: Yeah.
1: By the way, Gene texting in, Kacey Musgraves Dry Spell video is pretty crazy.
4: Yeah, I know. I've seen it. Trust me.
1: Have you seen it?
4: I feel like everything I say sounds dirty.
1: Do you want me to say it?
4: What?
1: I haven't seen it. Yeah, but do you want me to say it so it doesn't sound as dirty?
4: Well, maybe, yeah, because I'm a happily married man, so yeah, sure. I shouldn't be talking like that. But shout out to the Red Clay Strays also. I didn't know, like, I had never even heard of the Red Clay Strays until you mentioned them.
1: Oh, they're bangers, dude.
4: And I think they won Country Group of the Year.
1: Really?
4: Just like out of the blue like that. I mean, but think about what other groups are there really now?
1: That's kind of the, I mean, I don't want to say
4: all solo artists.
1: I don't want to say that's the easiest one to win, but that was like the one Florida Georgia Line would win every single year because they were the only group
4: right
1: together, the best duo or whatever it was for the longest time.
4: Yeah, but happy for Chris Staple. I'm sorry for Chris Staple. Happy for Cody Johnson. Happy for Ella Langley that she just absolutely cleaned up last night. If you missed it, Blake Shelton did a performance of The Gambler that was pretty good. He actually sang really well on that one. You can go to YouTube and look that one up on your own. I won't bore you with that clip, but if you missed it, that was the biggest moments from the ACMs last night. Whoops, that's not what I wanted to do right
1: Try
4: now.
1: Try it again.
4: You know what the problem is I'm only hearing myself out of one ear right now, and it's driving me absolutely insane.
1: You want to trade headphones?
4: No, your headphones are too bassy. They got too much bass.
1: I guess. Yeah, I mean, these are for
4: Beats,
1: the professionals.
4: Beats by Dre are just way too bassy for me.
1: For the professionals.
4: That's all right.
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0: This is how I start my day. Wake
2: up. They get me up every morning. Wake
12: up. The best new music.
0: They play so much music. That's what I
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27: Overcast today with a slight chance for showers. Highs around 53. Northerly winds 10 to 20 miles per hour. Cloudy skies expected tonight. Showers likely 37. High temperatures reach up to 50 tomorrow. Overcast skies. Mainly clear Wednesday with highs around 65. 68, slight chance for showers Thursday. I'm meteorologist Paul Frombly on 97 Kick. Right now, 42.
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30: I do take care of myself. I try. I've been trying. I eat a lot of Tums. Tums are very good. I don't know if you've had Tums lately. They've gotten, last 10 years have been special. It's borderline top five candy in the country right now. I give it out on Halloween. It's gotten so good. They just came out with orange cream. I don't know if y'all get the same emails I do, but new flavor just dropped. It's orange cream Tums. Half of them are orange, half of them are cream. And then you can kind of mix and match. That's what Tums does. They let you decide, you know, how strong do you want to go, right? You can go all orange today. Live it up. But at some point, you got to go all cream. Is this relatable? What I do, I got a system. I do two orange, one cream. I put some M&Ms in there. Shake it up. It's good. It's tearing me up, but I'm enjoying the ride.
5: That was your laughter at 20 after. On the Kelly Jordan Show.

0: Ryan Riley, do you always lock your bathroom door?
1: No.
0: No, you don't?
1: No.
0: Even if guests are over, you don't?
1: No.
0: Okay, I was shocked by this because they say 21% of people never lock the bathroom door even when guests are over.
1: I feel like if you're opening up a door that's shut without knocking,
0: right,
1: you're in the wrong.
0: You are. I agree with you 100%. But I also don't trust people to not be in the wrong.
1: That is so also true.
0: And plus, I got a family of four, you know, like you never know who's going to come popping in on you when you're in the bathroom.
1: You got your kids just busting in randomly?
0: They're just kind of aloof, you know, kids just don't really pay attention. So they don't look to see, oh, is the light on? Is the fan running? Maybe there's somebody in there. They just blast the door open and come on in.
1: Yeah, I think it's crazy that nobody's knocking on doors anymore.
0: Well, here's the thing. Here's the other part of this. 34% of people say they always lock the bathroom door, even when they're home alone.
1: Nope.
0: And that's funny. I end up doing that only because I don't want to fall out of the habit of locking the door constantly.
1: I feel like you got to leave the door open when nobody's home.
0: Like, just wide open?
1: Yeah, nobody's there. Who cares?
0: Oh, man, I can't do it.
1: You let the freak fly.
0: I think maybe in my head I'm just, like, so used to people being around. Yeah. I'm not comfortable with the door open.
1: It's like being home alone, showering with the door open.
0: Nah, yeah. Gotta close it.
1: Yeah, nah, don't care.
0: Because what if an axe murderer somehow walks his way into the bathroom?
1: How awkward would it be? You open up the curtain, he's just standing there. Can you at least let me dry off first, please?
0: Well, anyway, 21% of people never do it. 34% of people always do it. And I guess that other 50% or whatever, they sometimes do, sometimes don't.
1: Ah, well.

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10: Overcast today with a slight chance for showers. Highs around 53. Northerly winds 10 to 20 miles per hour. Cloudy skies expected tonight. Showers likely 37. High temperatures reach up to 50 tomorrow. Overcast skies. Mainly clear Wednesday with highs around 65. 68, slight chance for showers Thursday. I'm meteorologist Paul Frombly on 97 KICK. Right now, 42.
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1: Do you know somebody that flunked an easy class?
2: My fiance, he actually failed kindergarten. And I know, like, people probably always say, like, take it easy, he's a kid. No, he failed not because he was not smart, but because he just could never pay attention. And he's still like that to this day. But if you know the guy, it's just the funniest story ever.
3: Taking computers, where you're just typing letters, learning how to type. 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The teacher said, well, looks like you failed your class. I'm like, what do you mean I failed? They're like, well, you're too slow.
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1: We want to say good morning to everybody listening in Cobden, Minnesota, population 19. 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
2: Overcast today with a slight chance for showers. Highs around 53. Northerly winds 10 to 20 miles per hour. Cloudy skies expected tonight. Showers likely 37. High temperatures reach up to 50 tomorrow. Overcast skies. Mainly clear Wednesday with highs around 65. 68, slight chance for showers Thursday. I'm meteorologist Paul Frondley on 97 Kick. Right now, 42.
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down the valleys of country, 97 Kick. How you doing? Brian Riley, welcome into Monday, second energy drink of the day. Not even 11 o'clock yet. That's, you know, it's going to be a good Monday when that's the case. Right now, Post Malone, 97 Kick.

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Dustin Lynch on the Valley City Country 97 Kick. And I feel like when someone gets cheated on, you have the right to go crazy. Sometimes people go maybe, you know, a little too crazy. This woman, just the right amount. All right, I'll tell you the story coming up in about 10. Right now, Corey Kent, 97 Kick.

Honestly, I feel bad for the baker in this whole thing. 97 Kick. And a woman found out her boyfriend was cheating just before his birthday. So she called the baker who had a custom cake made and said she'd pay extra to have a video of her destroying the cake. And the baker was like, all right, deal. Sent the video and everything. It worked. Imagine being the baker, though. You give up X number of hours to make this extravagant cake just to destroy it. But I mean, $20 is $20.

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18: Overcast today with a slight chance for showers. Highs around 53. Northerly winds 10 to 20 miles per hour. Cloudy skies expected tonight. Showers likely 37. High temperatures reach up to 50 tomorrow. Overcast skies. Mainly clear Wednesday with highs around 65. 68, slight chance for showers Thursday. I'm meteorologist Paul Frombly on 97 Kick. Right now, 42.
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Keith Urban on the Valley State Country 97 Kick. It's Brian Riley. And look, I'm all for fashion trends, especially for guys, because we're very untrendy. This trend, though, I don't know if it's going to take off with a lot of average fellas. All right, details coming up in a bit. Right now, Zach Topps, South of Sanity, 97 Kick. Blaine.

So I guess this is supposed to be the look of the summer. It's the Valley City Country 97 Kick. The fashion trend is male cleavage. Kind of like basically showing off some pectoral muscle with your button-down shirt. Just a little bit. Not too much, not too little. Just the right amount. First step, get pectoral muscles.

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9: Overcast today with a slight chance for showers. Highs around 53. Northerly winds 10 to 20 miles per hour. Cloudy skies expected tonight. Showers likely 37. High temperatures reach up to 50 tomorrow. Overcast skies. Mainly clear Wednesday with highs around 65. 68, slight chance for showers Thursday. I'm meteorologist Paul Frombly on 97 Kick. Right now, 42.
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Billy Currington on the Valley's Hit Country. It's 97 Kick. And have you seen the music festival that's coming to town? You know, the Kickin' Up Country Music Festival. 4 days. You could be winning tickets to go see Aaron Lewis, Jake Owen, Mitchell Tenpenny, and more. 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

John Party on the Valley City Country 97 Kick. If you missed out on the ACMs yesterday, it was a monster day. Ella Langley taken home, Female Artist of the Year. Cody Johnson, Male Artist of the Year. Morgan Wallen didn't win anything, but that's just because nobody likes him in the country music. We like you, though, Morgan. That's all that matters. I can't love you anymore. Ella, Morgan, 97.

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15: 97K. Cloudy skies this afternoon with a slight chance of rain showers. Daytime highs approaching 53. North winds 10 to 20 miles per hour. Rain showers likely tonight. Lows dip down to about 37. Cloudy skies. High of 50 tomorrow. Highs around 65 Wednesday under mainly sunny skies. 68 Thursday. Slight chance of rain showers. I'm meteorologist Paul Frombly on 97 Kick. Right now, it's 43 degrees.
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Hey, by the way, we're going to have more concert tickets than what we have. The Valley City Country 97 Kick. 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

Brooks and Dunn, Red Dirt Road on the Valley City Country 97 Kick. It's Brian Wiley. 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

Morgan Wallen, don't we, on the Valleys of Country 97 Kick. 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
1: Sunny skies this afternoon with a slight chance of rain showers. Daytime highs approaching 53. North winds 10 to 20 miles per hour. Rain showers likely tonight. Lows dip down to about 37. Cloudy skies. High of 50 tomorrow. Highs around 65 Wednesday under mainly sunny skies. 68 Thursday. Slight chance of rain showers. I'm meteorologist Paul Frombly on 97 KICK. Right now, it's 44 degrees.

Darius Rucker on the Valleys Hit Country 97 Kick. And that is going to do it for me, Brian Riley. Have a great rest of your Monday. Just a few more days, then we got a long weekend. That's it. All right, so have a great rest of your day. We'll talk to you. Nate Smith, Bulletproof 97 Kick.

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0: All right, here we go. It's the start of another great week. I was going to say a short week, but that's going to be next week.
1: No, that's not. Everybody's getting it confused because Memorial Day is a week from the day.
0: But let's be honest.
1: And then there's still a whole week of May left.
0: The Friday before a holiday, and most people aren't really working anyway. They may be there physically, but...
1: I would argue some people already checked out.
0: Mentally, they checked. Like this whole week and all next week. Just a two-week vacation from a mental standpoint. Nothing wrong with that. So we're going to have a lot of fun today. Dear Chris and Chelsea is back. Another interesting one. This listener is asking for help. We'll dive into that coming up next hour, the 3 o'clock hour. Another round of truth or trash.
1: Woo!
0: We're going to stump you today.
1: You think so?
0: This is all about the mail system.
1: Oh, you're such a nerd.
0: I know it doesn't sound interesting, but these are interesting statements. You decide two are true, one is complete trash. We'll do that sometime in the 4 o'clock hour this afternoon, plus a whole lot more as we get things rolling on a Monday with Chris.

0: So I saw this today, and it reminded me of young Chelsea, even though I didn't know young Chelsea.
1: When she hangry? She playing with horses and dogs?
0: Young Chelsea,
1: putting
0: like
1: a boy in his place.
0: Like 6-year-old Chelsea probably loved animals at that time.
1: Always
0: loved dogs her whole life.
1: Always.
0: Did the dog ever do anything wrong when you were younger?
1: Well, we.
0: If it did, would you call him out? Or would you take the blame?
1: I mean, like, we had a monster of a dog. His name was Cody, short for Kodiak. He was a little American Eskimo, this little white fluffy dog. He terrorized the neighborhood. He was tormented when he was always like tied up in the yard, like kids would always pick on him. So he became kind of rough. He bit through a babysitter's finger. He almost chomped off my sister's godfather's important parts. And yeah, there's just a couple other things, but I never got mad at Cody.
0: Sounds like a very troubled dog, man.
1: He had to cross the Rainbow Bridge early. My mom said he went to the farm, but it was a farm in heaven.
0: He went behind the woodshed, didn't he?
1: No.
0: Oh, okay.
1: My dad's a city boy. He doesn't do that kind of stuff.
0: Oh, okay. Well, we know people that do. That's why.
1: I know. We're not friends with them anymore.
0: Anyway, this little girl loves her dog so much.
1: He can do no wrong.
0: She's willing to take the blame for the dog. Oh. So mom is trying to figure out why the kitchen is destroyed. The trash can was knocked over. There's paper towels everywhere, napkins everywhere. She won't blame the dog. And this is not only Chelsea when she was younger. This is her now.
2: Did the dog get in the trash again?
3: No.
2: Hazel, there are napkins all over the floor.
3: I did it.
2: You did it?
3: I did it. He was sleeping. He was sleeping the whole time.
0: The dog was sleeping the whole time. I did it. Wow.
1: Just precious.
0: Yeah, that's the same thing now.
1: Daisy didn't make a mess on the rug this morning.
0: There's an accident in the floor. I'm like, what, Daisy? Was this you? Chelsea's like, no, I did it.
1: I wasn't feeling good. I'm sorry. Let me get that.
0: It was me.
1: It's not Pikush.
0: I'm like, all right, well, get the poof spray, whatever you call that, the poop spray. You're laughing because it's true.
1: I would catch a bullet for that dog.
0: I can't blame anything of the dogs when you're around.
1: No, because they're like, innocent.
0: Of course. No, they're not innocent.
1: She doesn't do anything on purpose. For gosh sakes, Chris, she's going to be 15 in a month.
0: Just because she's old doesn't mean she gets passes.
1: That dog could poop in your shoes every day, my shoes, and I still couldn't be mad at her.
0: I would build a woodshed, and I'd go take her behind it if that happened.
1: You can go live in that woodshed. Me and my dogs will stay in the house and we'll be happy. Thank you very much.
0: Oh, I can't win this situation.
4: 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He's back. 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

0: So have you ever eaten dirt?
1: No, my brothers tried to serve me up a mud pie and that didn't happen.
0: I think everybody's been served mud pies when they were kids.
1: Yeah.
0: Because that's all we played with sticks when I was younger.
1: You know what else?
0: Sticks and dirt.
1: We used to do, you know, like when there's snow at the end of winter and it's still warm outside.
0: Yeah, the dirty snow.
1: Yeah, the dirty snow. So what we would do is we would draw with chalk on the sidewalk. We'd take a handful of snow and we'd smear it in the colored chalk and then we would make fake, like, snow cones. And so yellow would be lemon and so, you know, but then there were some kids who took it too far and they would start to eat them. And I'm like, it's chalk.
0: Oh, I thought you were going to say they peed on them and then tried to eat them.
1: No, that's yellow snow. Everybody knows not to eat that.
0: Well, it happened. There's a group of high school students that were recently fed dirt.
1: What?
0: During a school dinner.
1: Like on purpose?
0: Not on purpose.
1: I've had some gnarly school food, but I've never been fed dirt.
0: So earlier in the day, check this out. Earlier in the day, students and a teacher baked potting soil for a science experiment, right? The soil was placed in a baking dish.
1: Oh, no.
0: Covered with foil.
1: Shut up.
0: And set near the stove away from the food.
1: But near the stove, though. Near the stove.
0: In the rush of the serve. The dish was accidentally included in the buffet line.
1: Of course. There's no way to distinguish it from the others.
0: Three students. I don't know why I'm laughing. Three students briefly put some of the dirt or soil.
1: Stop.
0: On their plate and then into their mouths before spitting it out.
1: Shut up.
0: Claiming it tastes like dirt.
1: Because it is dirt. What other type of food? Even if you cook the ever-loving heck out of a brownie.
0: Is there anything you could put on the dirt to make it palatable?
1: Maybe frosting.
0: You think
1: that's
0: so?
1: What I would do to try to. Are you serious? You can't. There's OSHA stipulations. You can't bake soil.
0: It was an accident.
1: Where you serve food.
0: It was a science experiment.
1: I don't care. Then put a air fryer in the science lab. What? You don't take dirt into the cafeteria.
0: What if they put lima beans into the dirt like we did when we were kids? Do you know?
1: No, we didn't do that. We used to put those in the with a wet paper towel and a plastic baggie.
0: So at least there'd be some veggies in the dirt. You know, they get some type of nutrient.
1: There isn't nutrients. There isn't a single soil sample on Earth that I would ever consider eating.
0: So the question I want to ask, you ever eaten something that was sketch or maybe a food dish that wasn't food, but you didn't know it?
1: Oh, no.
0: Whether you did it as a kid or maybe something like this happened, it probably happens more often than you think, right?
1: I think of National Lampoon Christmas Vacation where she put kitty litter in the jelly mold.
0: What have you eaten? Cat food, dog food, probably popular. 320-656-9453. We'll take your calls next.

0: moving on.
1: So maybe it's not dirt, but have you ever eaten something, maybe a food dish that wasn't food? Maybe it was some type of toy food, play food?
2: I almost choked one time. My grandma had very nice things growing up. It was one of the types of houses where you weren't supposed to touch anything when you went to visit.
1: And kids were also seen and not heard.
2: Exactly. Yeah. So a lot of fun, right? So she had these beautiful glossy apples and grapes that were in this bowl, and we were all starving. And I was like, okay, she doesn't allow us to have sugar, so I'm going to grab some grapes.
1: They were the fake grapes.
2: So I popped some off, and they were the rubber grapes, and I was chewing.
1: Everybody's grandmother had those.
2: Oh, I got swatted for that.
1: They look good, too.
2: I know. And they look so realistic, and her house was always so clean. And I was like, okay, why do you have fake fruit sitting out?
1: So your grandma did the swat, and mine had a cane. She just hit you in the shin with a cane.
2: Oh, she never hit me in the shin, but I got swatted a few times.
1: Well, rightfully so.
2: Well,
1: remember, I'd irritate my grandma. She had this old lamp. My mom,
2: I was four.
1: My mom has it now, which you've seen, the big orange lamp.
2: Yes.
1: And I don't know how old it is, but she hated when I got near it or I would touch it.
2: Uh-oh.
1: Or like roughhouse with my brother in the house.
2: So Chris, I would do that every opportunity, I'm guessing.
1: I would do it a lot. Mm-hmm. I would just go touch it just to see what she'd do. She'd yell at me and she'd chase me around with a cane.
2: That doesn't surprise me at all.
1: It builds character.
2: Oh, man. Mark just texted in. He's like, we went to the farmer's market just this weekend. Those are opening up now. He's like, I was hungry. We're walking around by all this free food. And he's like, all of a sudden, I see this thing called lemon poppy seed muffin. And I pick it up. He's like, it was in the shape of a bar.
1: Yeah.
2: Took a bite and it turned out to be soap.
1: What? Next to the food?
2: Yes. This woman made handmade soaps that were named after our favorite baked goods. Another one was blueberry muffin with actual real blueberries inside.
1: Well, he probably knew the taste from when he was younger. Everybody's eating soap.
2: He said it smelled great, but it was definitely soap.
1: Man.
2: That's too funny. That's when you're like too good at your job.
1: Do kids these days get the old fashioned soap in the mouth for cursing like we did?
2: Some. Some do.
1: Is it okay to use liquid soap or is that
2: No, gosh,
1: cruel?
2: No.
1: Mine was stupid.
2: You don't want to swallow
1: My
2: liquid
1: mom
2: soap.
1: Always bought Ivory. It was the worst.
2: What was the one in
1: Iris Spring?
2: Christmas Story, the red one that tasted like almond that he preferred. Sarah said, she's like, I was half asleep this morning. She's like, so I grabbed some jerky snacks and I'm in the car. She said I was driving. It didn't really taste like much and it was super tough. And when she got to work, turned out it was Milo's premium chicken jerky dog treats.
1: That probably happened. I mean, these treats look really good that they make now.
2: Can
1: for
2: I
1: these
2: be honest?
1: Animals.
2: I got some gourmet treats for Daisy and Delilah.
1: Let me guess, you tried them.
2: I did.
1: That's disgusting.
2: They're like super organic and what's it, vegan, and they're made of not a dextrose, like a sucrose with bananas and peanut butter.
1: It probably tastes better than vegan food, I'll be honest
2: with
1: you.
2: They're kind of tasty. It's very light on flavor.
1: Have you ever eaten something, a food dish that wasn't food? Daryl, what did you do?
3: Well, when I was about 9, my younger sister had a little oven, those little easy bake ovens,
1: mm-hmm.
2: Yeah.
3: And I ended up eating the pies that she had in there, and nobody knew where they went, and then I finally told them that I ate them, and turned out that they were all made of Play-Doh.
1: Oh, how many did you eat?
3: I ate about four. The pies were big enough to equal a full-size pie, but I ended up eating them all, and yeah, it was all Play-Doh.
1: You're a trooper, my friend.
2: Did it not taste good?
1: Everybody's eating Play-Doh in their lives.
2: I mean, sure.
1: And it is edible, too. It says on there it is edible, right? Just not in high
2: quality. It's non-toxic. No, that does not mean that it's edible.
1: Hey, some of these desserts that I cranked out when I was younger, oh, they look good.
2: Yeah, I'm sure.
1: Oh, they did.
2: Mm-hmm.
1: They did. Carrie, what have you seen?
4: So my cousin used to feed his little brother dog food all the time and would tell him it was his treat that he would get after lunch every day.
1: Wow. How long did this go on for?
4: I found out he did that for about a week.
2: So how would he serve it to him?
4: He would just give him little dog treats like they were his little Scooby snacks.
2: So did he get caught?
4: His mom caught him.
1: Right.
4: His mom caught him giving him his handful of Scooby snacks after lunch. And, yep, found out he had been having them for about a week.
1: Oh, the brotherly love, the sibling love that's out there.
2: Awful.
1: Everybody's eating a little bit of dog or cat food, though, when they're younger.
2: I mean, you technically can't. If you can't eat it, you shouldn't be serving it to your pet. David said that he did something stupid yesterday. It got him in the hospital. He drank some plant food liquid fertilizer. He said my wife mixes it in an old water pitcher for her plants.
1: What, did he want something to grow?
2: Well, he's like, I was running late and thirsty, so I chugged it. It was bright blue. He thought it was Kool-Aid.
1: Yeah.
2: I think panicked and called poison control.
1: Did he grow an inch or two?
2: Nah. He said it tasted like dirt and copper.
1: In height?
2: Ah, ha, ha, ha. Miracle Grow. Yeah, don't drink that stuff.
1: No, actually, man, that would probably make you throw up afterwards. That should have a Mr. Yuck sticker on it is what it should have.
2: Oh, Jay, he's had fish flakes, too. He said they smell kind of good. Tried them on a dare.
1: Hey, I've tried those, too. Everybody that has fish has tried those.
2: They do smell kind of good.
1: They taste like crap, but they do look kind of appealing, you know.
0: Go! Crank this up!
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16: Slight chance for showers this afternoon. Otherwise, overcast skies. Highs level off around 53. Winds out of the north, 10 to 20 miles per hour. Chance of rain showers tonight. Lows dip down to about 37. Overcast. Highs level off around 50 tomorrow. Cloudy skies expected. Mainly clear Wednesday with highs around 65. 68, slight chance of rain showers Thursday. I'm meteorologist Paul Frombly on 97 Kick. Right now, 45.
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3: There she is.
2: He's choosing Texas, I can tell.
3: The Ella. ACMs are choosing Ella, I can tell.
4: Oh my gosh, what an amazing night. Chris and I caught all of the ACMs. It was so great. Ella won Female Artist of the Year last night. She got so emotional while accepting, and it had to do with she was up against so many other profound women that she loves and respects and adores. She did not think she was going to win at all, and she could barely talk.
5: I'm trying to get to say something, but I can't. Today I was having a strange day. I don't know what it is about awards, but I have strange days in the mornings here. And I walked right into Lainey's room, and I just got emotional, and she hugged me, wrapped me up, and started praying for me. And then all of a sudden, here comes Miranda Lambert in her little pink hat. And I would not be standing up here without just the encouragement of so many women. Kelsey, thank you so much for loving on me. Thank you, Jesus, for letting me do this for a living. Thank you. Thank you to the women. I would not be standing up here without that, so thank you.
3: Does that mean she needs more guys loving up on her?
4: I'm just crying.
3: Or no?
4: No, because you know how hard it is.
3: Yeah.
4: Chris, you tell me right now, how many women in country music are actually actively played on the radio?
3: A lot more now than there were, and it's a good sign.
4: Still not a lot, though. Not even close to half. So it's quite a battle, and they just have it harder. And so, that's just a fact. That's not just me spouting. So for Ella to make it this far, to have such an incredible year, I mean, she earned it, man.
3: It wasn't the ACM Awards last night. It was the Ella Awards. Five total. She needed a wheelbarrow. Did you see the wheelbarrow off stage?
4: She's so amazing.
3: Or maybe she put them in the washing machine that was on stage.
4: She can get now.
3: During Casey's performance.
4: Casey's a horse of a different color, man.

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0: The Valley's Hit Country 97 Kick, teaming up with Kicking Up Country. It's a good partnership right there.
1: Hey, I love that.
0: Aaron Lewis is going to be at the festival this year.
1: Oh, there's a patriot.
0: Mr. Owen, Jake Owen.
1: Very nice.
0: Yeah. Mitchell Tenpenny is going to be there as well. It's going down June 10th through the 13th, Kicking Up Country. They're rounding out the lineup as we speak. It's going to be a summer festival you don't want to miss.
1: I love that.
0: And it's kind of cool because we're not only giving away regular tickets, a 2-day general admission, we're giving away 4-day VIP tickets. 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And once you go to a festival VIP, it's almost like you don't want to go any other way because you get spoiled a little bit.
1: Chris acts like royalty when he's VIP.
0: I try not to, but you know, sometimes it's just hard to not feel cool when you do that, right?
1: Oh, it's just a good time.
0: So we want to extend it on to you. 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
1: Love that.
0: 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Good luck.

0: right, so they're at it again online.
1: Oh, no.
0: People are fighting.
2: People fighting online, losing their minds.
0: They're arguing right now because certain restaurants are adding non-tipping fees to their bills.
1: What are the fees called? Oh, so if you don't tip, then they add a fee?
0: That's what I thought at first, but no.
1: Oh.
0: Diners are outraged because everybody is being asked to contribute to this non-tipping fee. You're basically covering for people that don't tip or don't tip well.
1: You can't do that.
0: So they're trying to pool the money to maybe make up for some of that. I don't know how it's split. I guess it depends on the restaurant.
1: Kind of like taxes. Hey, we'll raise your taxes. It's going to help all the people who don't even pay in.
0: What about the people that don't deserve the extra tip that just don't want to be there and you could tell?
1: Now, you know that 99% of the time I am in a server's corner. I say 20% across the board. However,
0: right,
1: there are those cases where the service is horrendous,
0: mm-hmm,
1: and it's because of their attitude. And yeah, so I agree. Don't tip those people.
0: I think you should tip just 15, the minimum.
1: No, if a server blatantly isn't serving you or is screwing up all the time or gives you attitude.
0: But you know what they're going to say? Once you leave, if you don't leave a tip, they're going to be like, oh, those people are jerks. And they're going to tell everybody you're a jerk.
1: Oh, gosh.
0: Even though nobody else knows how bad they are at their job.
1: Oh, man.
0: And there's people. I go to restaurants. There's a place I like to go to all the time.
1: Yeah.
0: And I know exactly. There's certain people. There's a handful of people that have a great attitude.
1: Right.
0: Always asking how you're doing, saying it's a great day. Yep. Life is good.
1: Yep.
0: Those are the people making the money.
1: Yeah.
0: The other ones complaining all the time about everything else, the drama people.
1: Yeah.
0: Those are the ones not making the money, trying to bring the people down that are actually doing the good job.
1: Do you remember the last time we were at a chain restaurant, even in this state? Remember we sat down for 45 minutes. The tables were filthy. The floors were filthy.
0: I'm trying to think. What did it rhyme with?
1: Hillies. And
0: I still don't know.
1: Starts with a C.
0: Oh,
1: there.
0: Yeah.
1: Follow the bouncing ball.
0: It's got the old pepper on the logo.
1: Yeah, and we didn't even get waters for 45 minutes.
0: Oh,
1: Our food, it was an empty restaurant. There's one other table.
0: Didn't we stop and go up to the bar then to get served?
1: Yeah. And the servers were on their phone. They were outside smoking. Or they just didn't care.
0: Right.
1: They told us they didn't even want to be there. So why would I tip them?
0: And the food wasn't good either.
1: It was awful. Half-cooked food? Gross.
0: So there's a man who recently posted a video. The reason people are talking about this right now and bringing it up. He was charged $11.16 for a non-tipper fee. Now, I'm guessing its percentage is...
1: Legally, I don't think you could do that.
0: I don't know if you can, but if it's clearly written on the bill, why can't you?
1: Well,
0: people should look at their check first.
1: But did they tell them about that before they sat down?
0: No, it's just on the check.
1: Snuck it in there, huh?
0: They sneak it in there to everybody.
1: Not cool.
0: Internet's reacting. A lot of people saying this is insane. This is stupid. I will never visit a place like that. I'm not going to take care of the people who don't know how to tip or do math. I'm not going to do this. I'm not going to do that.
1: And how is that solving the problem? It's not. It's enabling the people who just have no generosity, no desire to, you know.
0: But at the same time, the industry, these restaurants, it's hard to find good people. I get that, too.
1: I get that. Yeah.
0: But don't cater to the people that don't care, that are terrible, because you're going to drive out the people that do care.
1: I'm saying don't enable enablers.
0: So I guess the moral of the story here.
1: That makes sense.
0: Look at your receipt. I never do this anyway. I should start doing it.
1: Yeah, you should.
0: When you go places, look at the receipt when you get the check before you pay it and just see if they're sneaking in some of these fees.
1: And I've been to two restaurants where they do the automatic math at the bottom, which is so nice, right? Because you're not going to whip out your kettle. But I've been to two restaurants
0: in the
1: last 6 months where it wasn't right.
0: So I don't know if they're trying to slip something past people or if it's just... I have a hard time believing it's the system that's doing math wrong.
1: Oh, I know.
0: There's some shady stuff going on.
1: It has to be calibrated in.
0: Look,
1: not everybody.
0: Chris and Chelsea going undercover.
1: It's not everybody, but check your receipts, man.
0: Right. For the good people that do tip well and for the good people that do care about their jobs and take care of you when you go to a restaurant.
1: Yeah.
0: Props and kudos to you.
1: Ooh.
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1: A 40 HP Johnson on a flat bottom metal boat. Coke cans and BB guns, barbed wire and old fence posts.

0: So we have Dear Chris and Chelsea, which is going to be coming up next. Grant sent us a message. He thinks his texting game is absolutely horrendous, and that's what's screwing up his dating life.
1: And he might be right.
0: And he asked a friend who happens to be a girl.
1: Yeah. Oh, I see what he did there. Okay.
0: This is not a girl that he's pursuing.
1: It's a friend that's a girl that's kind of like his wing woman.
0: Like a wing woman, yes.
1: Yeah, sure.
0: So he actually showed her one of the texts, and her response has him really thinking right now.
1: Oh, no.
0: Is his text game bad enough to prevent him from finding love?
1: It might be.
0: We'll hear his side of the story. Dear Chris and Chelsea is coming up next.

0: It's always on in the house, in the car. Always.
1: Keep it on.
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0: Sometimes you just need a little advice and someone who's willing to tell you the truth. It's now time for Dear Chris and Chelsea.
1: All right, Grant needs the truth. He says, Dear Chris and Chelsea, good afternoon. I'm Grant and I'm emailing because I've recently been informed that I may be absolutely terrible at texting. And apparently it's ruining my dating life.
2: Oh, man, this could go in a lot of different directions.
1: I'm recently single for the first time in 5 years. And the only woman I've ever really texted romantically was my ex.
2: Oh.
1: She never complained. But now I'm wondering if she just suffered in silence.
2: Wow, that's pretty astute.
1: Because in the last 6 months of being on the dating scene, I've been ghosted 3 different times. Not somebody texting, I think we should go separate ways. Ghosted.
2: Oh.
1: Just completely gone. Just
2: they
1: vanished,
2: just right? Just fall right off the map. Okay.
1: The latest one hurt because I thought we had something. 3 dates, great conversations, lots of laughing. Then suddenly her text got shorter, colder, and eventually she vanished.
2: Whoa.
1: So I showed the messages to my friend Lisa, expecting sympathy. Instead, she stared at my phone and said, you text like a dad who just discovered email. Hey, some people just need to hear the truth, right? Apparently, I use all caps way too much, which I thought was which I viewed as emphasis.
2: No, you're yelling.
1: But Lisa said it feels like I'm yelling romantic threats. I also use complete sentences, perfect punctuation, and zero abbreviations.
2: Oh, gosh.
1: Which she says makes me sound intense, robotic, and possibly like I own a basement freezer.
2: Yeah, there you go. And condescending, too.
1: That's true.
2: Super condescending.
1: Now, listen, this is coming from a guy who likes to use good punctuation in full sentences, too.
2: Yeah.
1: And I put periods at the end of my text. I know!
2: You don't do that for all of them, though.
1: No.
2: You also send heart emojis.
1: Usually when I put a period on there, I look at it and then I delete it because I'm like, I don't want to be that guy. Grant goes on. He says, he actually gave us a few examples. You want to hear these?
2: Yes.
1: After a second date, he texted, all in caps, I had a wonderful... Am I supposed to read it like I'm yelling?
2: Do it. I can't control.
1: I had a wonderful evening, period. Your company was very pleasing to me, period.
2: Oh my gosh. He sounds like he's like yelling.
1: The next morning.
2: This reminds me of Anchorman when he couldn't control his voice.
1: The next morning he sent, good morning, period. I trust you slept adequately, period.
2: It does sound like a dad.
1: When she told me she was out with friends, I replied, all caps, enjoy your social gathering. Please return home safely.
2: Oh, there's a period in between.
1: Yeah, period there, period at the end too. And then the one that Lisa, his friend, questioned him over. This is the one that ended everything. I guess the girl he was dating replied to a text, LOL, laugh out loud.
2: Yeah.
1: And then he responds in all caps, I am pleased to have generated laughter within you, period.
2: That is just creepy.
1: He says, I thought I was being polite and thoughtful. Lisa says I sound like a haunted HR department. Now I'm questioning everything. Can a textile really kill attraction, even if the chemistry is great in person?
2: Yes. Why doesn't he text like the way that he talks?
1: Would you ghost someone over weird texts?
2: Yes.
1: Or should people give a guy a little grace while he learns how to flirt like a normal human? He's just not.
2: Oh, Grant.
1: Grant.
2: He's just awkward. He's so awkward. I know some people who actually talk like that.
1: Yeah.
2: In real life. And it is so awkward. And it's just hard to be around them. It's not conversational. It's not chill. It feels too much. You're doing too much.
1: I'm with him, but he talks like he doesn't normally talk, I bet. Like he's.
2: Why doesn't he text the way that he talks?
1: That's a good question. I don't know.
2: What's the movie? I can't control the modulation of my voice. And he always just sounds like he's yelling.
1: I love using punctuation in my text. I don't abbreviate a ton. Like Caitlin, our daughter, she texts and I'm just like half the time I'm trying to decipher. I'm like, it wouldn't take any longer to type out that word than to abbreviate it. So why are you abbreviating
2: it? You should have seen the snap that I sent her this morning. I did a girl and I did a capital G, capital U, like 20 U's,
1: girl.
2: three R's and a couple L's, and I'll throw LOLs to them.
1: So Grant should be using girl more often.
2: No.
1: What about LOLs? What about emojis? Would that up his game a little bit?
2: LOLs help. Emojis, It depends on the emojis.
1: Step number one, Grant, don't ever text in full capitalization ever. Don't ever write an email
2: unless,
1: in full caps.
2: Unless you're really excited and then you can follow that up with an emoji. Otherwise, it sounds like you're yelling.
1: So reactions are already coming in right now. Tyler says, honestly, I feel bad for the guy. He's trying to be respectful and keeps getting punished for it. Although I don't know what to tell him.
2: Oh my God. Megan goes, I'm sorry. I trust you slept adequately. It would have sent me in another dimension. I would think I was texting a substitute teacher.
1: What would he text after like relations? In all caps. I had the best night ever.
2: No. Even that's too slangy. He would have been like, I feel completely satisfied. I hope that your appetite was wet enough and satisfied enough.
1: That slapping and tickling was awesome last night.
2: No, that's too much
1: night.
2: Slang. You're using slang. You're using slang. He would have gone even weirder.
1: All right, so we're going to continue the conversation, the help here. What's your advice to Grant? Is there a way to teach somebody to not be as awkward when texting? What advice would you give them? And have you ever talked to somebody like this on text?
2: Katie said that
1: is an 80.
2: He needs a translator. He needs like somebody, like instead of a language translator, it needs to go through like a teenager just to chill it out a little more.
1: 320-656-9453. We'll read more of your comments and we'll continue the conversation to try to help Grant out. Coming up next with Dear Chris and Chelsea.
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22: Slight chance for showers this afternoon. Otherwise, overcast skies. Highs level off around 53. Winds out of the north, 10 to 20 miles per hour. Chance of rain showers tonight. Lows dip down to about 37. Overcast. Highs level off around 50 tomorrow. Cloudy skies expected. Mainly clear Wednesday with highs around 65. 68. Slight chance of rain showers Thursday. I'm meteorologist Paul Frombly on 97 KICK. Right now, 45.
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0: cowgirl.
1: Back to Dear Chris and Chelsea. We're trying to help Grant out today. I think this one is pretty clear cut. I think we know what Grant needs to do.
2: Bro.
1: Either not text or
2: bro.
1: Stop dating one of the two. If you're just joining us, Grant wrote in because he says he keeps getting ghosted after dates.
2: Specifically when it comes to text messages.
1: Yeah, he's terrible at texting. His friend said that it's your texting style. He texts in all caps, uses perfect grammar, complete sentences, proper punctuation. For example, in all caps, I trust you slept adequately.
2: That's even beyond proper grammar.
1: He's saying he just sounds polite. Everybody else thinks he sounds like a malfunctioning robot trying to date.
2: He just doesn't sound cool.
1: And a lot of people are kind of saying the same thing on this. I don't know if they have an app that can fix something like this. Can it change your wording?
2: It's not game. I'm hoping there is. Ashley texted, the fact he means well somehow makes this even funnier and more awkward at the same time. Trish just texted, she's like, what if that is what he's like in real life? She's like, some people are like that, where that's just, you know, they don't have those types of social skills. Sometimes that goes over people's heads, but they mean really well.
1: Brandon says at least he's communicating. Most people barely text back at all anymore.
2: That's fair.
1: That's actually true.
2: That is fair. Rachel said, I wouldn't ghost him, but I absolutely would read those texts to my friends immediately.
1: You should create a song from all his texts. That'd be a banger. Samantha says the all caps would stress me out immediately.
2: Oh, yeah.
1: Every text sounds like the beginning of an emergency alert.
2: I love it. Lauren says I'm crying because he sounds like a customer service email trying to flirt. Oh, man. It does. Who says the word adequately? You don't use those words.
1: So the phrase that I love using, just because I don't use it because I love this word, but I trust. It's so old school and it's funny to me. Like, I trust that you did this, right?
2: Yeah.
1: I trust that you you did the dishes, Chelsea. I trust that you loaded the dishwasher.
2: Mm.
1: Isn't that fun?
2: It's so condescending.
1: What are you talking about?
2: God, I just
1: it's old school.
2: You got to remember, and I had this little sit down with you last week, that when we're at home, you're not my boss.
1: The other thing is I couldn't help but notice.
2: It's the other way around.
1: I couldn't help but notice that the sink is full.
2: Oh, yeah?
1: I couldn't help notice that the there's stuff all over the floors and the vacuum hasn't been turned on in over a week.
2: We kind of have this.
1: I trust.
2: We kind of have this opposite thing, because when I get to work, I have to remind myself, hey, that's not your husband right now. That is technically somebody who's over you.
1: Dylan says, I'd take awkward but genuine over fake and smooth any day.
2: Oh, see, that's a good point,
1: I guess,
2: Dylan.
1: If you try to look
3: but
1: at
3: But Dylan,
1: the...
3: what if he texts you all the time?
1: Yeah.
3: In caps locks, yelling at you. Kayla says, not please return home safely. I'd feel like I was being monitored by your Ring camera. Oh, man.
1: So, Grant, here's the deal.
2: Yeah, sweetie.
1: Just try using abbreviations. Don't use proper punctuation.
2: Grant.
1: Maybe date girls that are older.
2: Like, what, 90? That's the only person I know who would use the word adequately. That our HR person.
1: Usually we don't get stumped on Dear Chris and Chelsea, but everybody kind of has the same vibe on this one,
2: just,
1: man.
2: It's Grant, like, just chill. Learn some slang a little bit more. Watch, like, what was that? The princess with Anne Hathaway in it, how she had to learn how to do. It's like opposite of etiquette. It's how to kind of chill out a little bit more.
1: Or go find a girl at, like, the library or something like that that's into, like, reading.

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0: So it seems like there are a ton of graduation parties this past weekend.
1: Yes, lots. And we got more coming up these next couple of weekends as well.
0: I've seen a lot of signs. It's the biggest time of the year for graduation parties. I just think back to my grad party. It was just an excuse for my stepdad to have a kegger in the garage. He invited all his buddies over. Everybody got schnockered, played cards.
1: We were not allowed that. I did have friends who had like root beer keggers. I don't know, minors drinking. It just kind of, maybe I fall on a more stricter side. But my gosh, I remember we had a luau for my brother. A whole smoked hog. In the backyard.
0: Your oldest brother?
1: Yeah. Gosh, yeah. Yes.
0: Why does it not surprise me?
1: A number one son. And it was our friend, Francis, who is from Hawaii. So he did a traditional, smoked pork, like a smoked pig.
0: What did your younger brother get for catering?
1: Oh gosh. What did Derek? Silver dollar sandwiches.
0: McDonald's.
1: He barely graduated. No, he worked at PK, so it would have been PK sliders. No, he got some sliders, I think.
0: I don't know what we had for food at mine. I'm trying to think back. It was just so busy. It's chaotic, these parties.
1: Mine was pasta, salad, and fruit, and some cookies. And when it was gone, it was gone.
0: See, like the, what do they call those sandwiches? The dollar sandwiches?
1: The dollar sandwiches. The dollar buns with the butter.
0: It's popular.
1: Funeral sandwiches.
0: My mom would make those. That's right, the funeral sandwiches.
1: They're so good, though. But seriously, you don't want to spend a ton of money.
0: How much cash? Do you remember how much cash you got at your graduation?
1: Oh, yeah.
0: What was the amount? Was it over a grand?
1: No.
0: Mine wasn't either.
1: This is way before inflation, too. We're talking early 2000s. I think it was nothing to sneeze at. I got over $700, I think.
0: Well, that's impressive. I don't think I hit 300.
1: I'm sorry.
0: I have some cheap family and friends.
1: Well, see, I had some family members who were so excited because my GPA was really high and I was actually going to a four-year school. My brother did not. My brother ended up, he joined the Marine Corps without telling any of us. He told us that he was going to the U of M. And then he's like, just kidding, I have boot camp in 2 weeks. And we're like, what? Like,
0: my stepdad and his friends, they played cards in the middle of the garage. And I remember joining in on the game and I spent half my graduation money on that.
1: Chris!
0: What? I love playing cards.
1: Are you serious? That was supposed to be an investment in your future and you just gambled it away?
0: Well, I wasn't going to college.
1: And the party wasn't even done?
0: I wasn't going to the college at the time. I didn't know what I wanted to do.
1: Did you take a month off? When did you hop into radio school?
0: No, actually, right out of high school. Fun fact here, right out of high school, I took 2 weeks off. Then I started a tech school for electronics technology.
1: Okay, cool.
0: I was playing with transistors in the middle of summer and all my friends were at the beach. I couldn't take it. I dropped out. I quit after 2 weeks. I'm like, this isn't interesting to me. So then I did various jobs. I worked for the post office, delivered mail for half the summer.
1: So you're working.
0: I went work security full time overnights, which I've talked about before. And then
1: got
0: I
1: fired.
0: Decided to go to broadcasting school. And that's something I really loved and I was interested in. So yeah. I had perfect attendance, 4.0. And then the rest is history.
1: I love that you applied yourself to something that you loved.
0: But I didn't save a single dollar for my graduation gift, which the reason I bring it up is I want to ask the question. If you received a graduation gift, what was it? Was it lame? Was it good? Was it bad? Do they give gifts now or is it cash only?
1: I think it's a little bit of both.
0: What do kids need, though? They're not probably leaving the house, are they?
1: Electronic. Well, some do. Some don't.
0: If you're going off to college, I could see microwaves, toasters, stuff like that.
1: Yeah.
0: Air fryers.
1: Yep. Those are all good things.
0: You live
1: in the dorm your first year, though.
0: I'd still want cash. But how many kids are actually going off to a four-year of college these days?
1: More than what you think.
0: A lot of them are still living at home. So 320-656-9453. Tell us about some crazy graduation gifts. We'll take your calls and texts. We'll do that coming up next. Yeah.

0: So fill in the blanks here. I wanted blank, but got blank as my graduation gift or present. I really didn't get anything back when I graduated.
1: Can I tell you about the richest girl who ever went to our school and what she got and how it got destroyed?
0: Was it a vehicle?
1: In 1 week. Oh, yeah. Yeah. So her family owned a winery in town. Multi-millionaires. I mean, a stable was built for her.
0: What are you teaching the kids, though?
1: They're like 16 horses. What kids? So anyways, she ended up turning out all right, but she was given a $120,000 BMW convertible for her graduation gift. We had never seen any car like that.
0: I don't want to say those are bad parents, but they're definitely not parents.
1: Oh, her dad almost went to jail for some other stuff. But anyway,
0: I would never get along with him.
1: Well, she was really nice, though. So she had this stupid, ugly boyfriend, and he wanted to drive the car, right? Because the boys always drive the girlfriends around. And she let him.
0: Not in a $120,000 car.
1: She let him, and he took it too fast, rolled the car, and destroyed it. Crashed it. $120,000 car.
0: What did the parents say?
1: Can I tell you something else? This wasn't even her first car for graduation because she had a Jeep, and that also got rolled and destroyed, and so the Beamer was replacing that.
0: So in the case of this girl, she wanted a remote island for graduation, but she only got a $120,000 car.
1: No, she ended up leaving the country after that, and it is a highly successful now, but holy buckets,
0: that
1: man.
0: Poor girl. 320-656-9453. Fill in the blank. I wanted blank, but got blank. Holly, how did your graduation go?
2: I think honestly, all I wanted for graduation was like money, just to be able to pay my car insurance. I had a good job graduating high school, what teenager graduating doesn't just want money? Money to just do whatever I wanted with and keep myself afloat after graduating. But instead, I actually remember opening a bunch of like cooking kitchen utensils.
1: I mean, you do need those. You do need those.
0: Who wants that as a graduation gift? Like, give me cash, I'll not buy those.
1: Yeah.
0: How about that?
1: Oh, man.
0: Did you end up regifting those? Can you regift graduation gifts? That's a good question.
1: To who? Your other friends who are broke college kids?
0: Holly, did you regift your spatulas and your cooking utensils?
2: I still actually have a couple, but the good thing about grandmas that give you pointless gifts that you might not use is that you can actually just regift them for like White Elephant. Or I have actually given a couple to friends. Like, I have made a couple friends a girls' night in basket with a bunch of, a cake mix and some stuff. And then I put one of those utensils in there. So it all worked out.
0: All right. Well, that's good.
1: This is from Steph. She's like, I got inspirational rocks that said success or dream etched into it.
0: Oh, how dull.
1: Which is so funny because I have a rock right here from one of my ministries that I help serve in.
0: What does it say?
1: It says dream. I love it.
0: Are you doing that every day? Do you look at that rock and you're like, I'm going
1: to
0: dream
1: today? That's
0: why
1: it's here in the studio. I know the boys kind of pick on me, but I like to surround myself with things that inspire me.
0: Okay.
1: oh, God. This is so bad. Beth said she got a workout DVD and a gym membership. And this was from her aunt who told her to watch out for the freshman 15. My dad got me a squat machine my freshman year. It was one of those things that he got on the late night TV shows. And it looks like a bicycle seat. And I'm like, Dad, what the heck is this?
0: He's still ordering off infomercials to this day. I love it.
1: He says, Chach, I bought one for me too so that we can work out together. And I'm like, Dad, I already made the cheerleading squad.
0: Dude,
1: stop it.
0: Unless it's like a car, I think cash is the most appropriate gift in
1: a breathalyzer
0: this day and age. Hey, those come in handy.
1: Steve, you do know the legal drinking age is 21.
0: Oh, my God. A lot of these texts coming in are pretty darn funny. So,
1: wow.
0: Some crazy graduation gifts. Love hearing them.
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0: It's the Valley's Hit Country 97 Kick with Chris and Chelsea. Back by popular demand, another round of Truth or Trash. Woo! With Chris and Chelsea is going to be coming up next. This is going to be male themed, M-A-I-L.
1: Man, you're such a nerd when it comes to mail, too.
0: These are interesting facts that I don't think a lot of people know. Uh-oh. Two are true, one is false. We'll see if Chelsea's going to get shamed today with Truth or Trash coming.

0: It's time for Truth or Trash. We're throwing out three crazy facts, claims, or questions. Two are true. One is total garbage. Can you find the trash?
1: Will Chelsea find the trash today and get a... Or will she fail at it and get a... Followed by a...
2: Shame. Shame. Shame.
1: By the way, somebody says they love the Shame Bell.
3: It's hilarious.
1: Over the weekend.
3: Yeah, but it didn't hit on Friday.
1: No, it should hit. It should hit every day. We want to give the people what they want, Chelsea. So you should probably mess these up more often so people hear the Shame Bell.
3: You throw some crazy curveballs. It doesn't matter that I'm smart.
1: All right. Three statements. Two are true. One is trash. Identify the trash and win today. This is male themed. I know it's kind of a weird theme.
3: Male? M-A-L-E or mail like M-A-I-L?
1: As in postal mail.
3: Okay, got it.
1: Just mail in general, okay?
3: All right, I'm ready.
1: All right, here we go. Prior to 1950, the U.S. mail was delivered at least twice a day.
3: Okay.
1: Number two, junk mail is called spam because people started naming it after the questionable canned meat. And number three, the lowest zip code in America belongs to the IRS.
3: What is it?
1: I don't know if I can tell you that.
3: Oh, okay.
1: Is that really going to make a difference?
3: Maybe.
1: Is there one that stands out as trash right now?
3: I am having a hard time thinking that the mail was delivered twice a day. That's a little excessive, don't you think? Spam is pretty funny, but a lot of people love spam. And I could see the low zip code belonging to the IRS because they want to be number one.
1: Define a lot of people. Like, I don't think there's a lot of people that like spam.
3: I mean, I could count like five people right now who like spam.
1: One is my brother.
3: Yeah.
1: Other than that, there's four people left. Who are those four people?
3: It's your mom.
1: I had it back when I was younger.
3: I thought you liked spam.
1: My mom would make it all the time.
3: Or is it anchovy sandwiches?
1: Yeah, I hate anchovies. I don't even know what anchovies are.
3: My friend's dad. He loves it.
1: So there's 13 people that like spam in this earth.
3: Yeah, okay. And it was invented here in the Midwest. So
1: what do you think?
3: I don't think it was two times a day.
1: That's the one that stands out as trash. Prior to 1950, U.S. mail was delivered at least twice a day. It could have been more.
3: No.
1: At least twice a day.
3: No. Because there's the Pony Express, man. And that would take months.
1: Number two, junk email is called spam because people started naming it after the questionable canned meat.
3: I have a feeling it's an acronym for something else. Okay.
1: And number three, the lowest zip code in America belongs to the IRS. Do you want the zip code?
3: Yeah.
1: It's not 00001, by the way.
3: What is it?
1: It's 00501.
3: Yeah, that's it.
1: I'm not going to give you the location.
3: I think you just gave me the answer.
1: What do you mean I gave you the answer?
3: Yeah.
1: I want to shame you today. I don't want you.
3: I know you do.
1: Why did you ask me for the zip code then? Where is 00501 located? Do you know?
3: I have no idea.
1: See?
3: I don't want to know. I don't care where the IRS is.
1: It starts at one part of the country and then goes to
3: the
1: other.
3: Are they on the gateways of HE double hockey sticks? That's where I pictured the IRS.
1: No.
3: Okay.
1: So think about that for a second. You drew on your little whiteboard there. I don't know how that helps you. But good luck. Chelsea's going to give her final answer. She's going to pick out the trash statement. I want everybody else to do the same. You can text in your thoughts. Which one is trash? 1, 2, or 3? 320-656-9453 as we reveal the answer with Truth or Trash with Chris and Chelsea coming up next.

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3: Are you ready for a barefoot blue jean night with Jake Owen? 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
13: Chance for showers tonight, otherwise overcast. Lows level off around 37. North winds 10 to 20 miles per hour. High temperatures reach up to 50 tomorrow. Overcast skies. Lows dip down to about 31 tomorrow night. Mainly clear skies. Highs level off around 64 Wednesday under sunny skies. 68 Thursday. Slight chance of rain showers. I'm meteorologist Paul Frombly on 97 KICK. Currently 45.
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0: to Chris and Chelsea's Truth or Trash. Chelsea just said she wanted to use Google so bad.
1: But I don't.
0: So bad, or hurt so bad. She wanted to use it so bad.
1: Man, I don't know a lot about mail.
0: Mm-hmm.
1: That's why you picked this topic.
0: Two are true, one is trash, or false. Pick out the trash and you'll win today. Otherwise, you're going to get shamed. Number one, prior to 1950, U.S. mail was delivered at least twice a day. Number two, junk mail is called spam because people started naming it after the questionable canned meat. And number three, the lowest zip code in America belongs to the IRS. And I gave you the clue.
1: You did.
0: That zip code is 00501.
1: Yep.
0: I don't really recall that zip code either. I've never had to use it since they have multiple locations now.
1: Ooh.
0: Which one is the trash? What are you going to go with today?
1: I think that mail was not delivered two times a day. I'm just trying to think from efficiency-wise, and they used to have the Pony Express, and you'd get your mail like one time a week. So I'm going to say that the first statement is trash. I'm hoping that spam isn't an acronym for something else, and the lowest zip code is 0051. You look like you have just a snotty face. But I'm going to go with number one.
0: Don't worry about my face.
1: I'm watching your face.
0: I have my finger on the correct ding, the wrong buzzer, and the shame bell.
1: Okay, so, the one I'm eliminating right off the bat.
0: Yeah.
1: The IRS zip code, is that correct?
0: The lowest zip code in America belongs to the IRS. That zip code is 00501, located in Holtsville, New York. That is...
1: Oh,
0: that is true.
1: Thank you, Cheez-Its. All right.
0: By the way, fun fact, the Postal Service says key zip codes currently range from 00501 all the way up to 99950, which is way up in Alaska.
1: Why did they start in the 500s?
0: East Coast starts, basically. East Coast is the lowest, then it goes across the country to Alaska. There we go.
1: That makes sense. Okay.
0: All right, now the last two, which one's trash?
1: Gosh, spam does sound like it would be trash. I feel like you'd hang me up on that. And if they delivered a newspaper in the morning and mail later, that is technically two deliveries in a day. So that could be it, too.
0: Or maybe it's two rounds of letters. How do we know?
1: Man.
0: So you're going to go with that one for trash?
1: I'm going to say two times a day is trash. Final answer.
0: Prior to 1950, U.S. mail was delivered at least twice a day. Is that trash?
2: Shame.
0: In many cities, Chelsea, mail came more than once a day.
1: Who has time for that?
0: Before the Postal Service scaled it back in 1950. Fun fact, before modern texting and email, the mail was so frequent that people could actually carry on near real life back and forth communication through the post office.
1: That would annoy the ever-loving crap out of me. Is this in tiny towns? Because I couldn't see this being okay in big cities.
0: I don't know where it is. It is what it is.
1: But what about the Pony Express? Technically, that's before the 1950s.
0: Hey, you're wrong. You're wrong. You don't try to... You know what? You're getting another...
1: In what cities?
2: Shame.
0: Get it again.
1: You're telling me in major cities, they delivered the mail back and forth multiple times a day?
0: Junk email is called spam because people started naming it after the questionable meat. That is trash, Chelsea. That is the trash statement.
1: What's the acronym?
0: Their term really took off because of the Monty Python sketch where spam keeps getting repeated over and over. Remember this sketch?
3: Egg and spam. Egg, bacon and spam. Egg, bacon, sausage and spam. Spam, egg, spam, spam.
0: So yeah, that's where the term spam, which is now used mostly with email, but also with regular mail too, spam. It's not because of the meat.
1: It's because of the sketch.
0: That's right.
1: Which is referring to the meat.
0: And spam is happy. The canned meat company is happy because nobody likes spam except for the questionable canned meat,
1: you're
0: I guess.
1: So funny.
0: So hopefully you learned something here today, Chelsea.
1: I still think technically I'm right.
0: Are you still fighting this? Do I have to shame you again? Do I have to shame you for a third time?
1: I have a hard time believing that in a major city that they delivered mail multiple times.
0: All right, because Chelsea can't take an L.
2: Shame.
1: I'm over it. I want animals tomorrow or food.
0: All right, better luck tomorrow.
1: Thanks.

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1: Yeah.
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3: They're the

0: So with the ACM Awards on last night, a lot of people are bringing this back up. A lot of people may not know about this. The time Alan Jackson gave the ACM Awards the bird. The year was 1994. You see, the Academy of Country Music Awards wanted Alan to perform his big hit at the time, Gone Country.
1: Such a great song.
0: With a backing track, which means all the music is basically on a track. They're not playing live on stage, even though it looks like they're playing.
1: That's the worst. So they basically wanted his band to just pretend.
0: Yep, and then his vocals would be live, which a lot of artists don't like doing. It's probably done more now than ever. But back in the day, somebody old school and classic like Alan Jackson.
1: Well, yeah.
0: He's like, no, it's my music. If we're gonna do it live, we're gonna do it live.
1: Yeah.
0: What he did is one of the funniest things I think I've ever seen in my life. How is he gonna get back at the ACMs? You gotta hear this. We'll tell you coming up next with Chris and Chelsea.

0: Don't ever tell Alan Jackson what to do on stage.
1: Well, he's a professional musician. He's country. He's genuine.
0: He's old school.
1: He's old school.
0: He appreciates the music, yes.
1: Yeah.
0: So with the ACMs taking place last night, it got a lot of people thinking. Remember back the time Alan Jackson basically gave the... flip the bird to the ACMs.
1: He did a silent protest performing.
0: The year was 1994. The ACMs wanted Alan Jackson to perform his song with a backing track, which is basically all the music on a track.
1: You know what's most frustrating about this? As somebody who performs the music, when it's live and your band is live, you can interact better with each other. It sounds better and you're feeling it. A backing track, you have to be perfect.
0: So they wanted him to just sing, and then the band would go out there and just pretend they're playing their instruments. They're not plugged in.
1: What's the point? Like, they're a bunch of amateurs.
0: You're not going to hear them.
1: Right.
0: So Alan didn't like this at all, but he was contractually obligated. He couldn't back out and just not perform, right?
1: Right.
0: So what does he do? He wanted to get back at the ACMs and kind of flip them the bird.
1: Yep.
0: So he tells his drummer to go out and drum without drumsticks. Because he knew his drummer is going to be right behind Alan on stage.
1: Right. And you can see that in the video.
0: If you look at the video, go search YouTube and just ACM's Alan Jackson 1994.
1: Right.
0: And you'll see the drummer, he's drumming without drumsticks.
1: And it's hilarious because it's showing Alan Jackson, the drummer's right behind him. It's showing him sing, and he's strumming his guitar, and he goes for about 15 seconds, and the drummer's right behind him, and that's when the cameraman noticed, like, oh my gosh, the drummer has no drumsticks. And then Alan turns to show that his guitar is not plugged in to anything. Shows the crowd, and then goes right back to singing.
0: The drummer is just flailing away in the background with a big old smile on his face, being
1: cymbals,
0: like...
1: Cymbals aren't moving.
0: This song is banging.
2: She's gone country. Look at them boots.
1: You hear?
2: She's gone country. Back to her roots.
1: Alan Jackson's rolling his eyes during the performance, smirking.
0: I love Alan Jackson more than I ever have after seeing this. It's just, oh my gosh.
1: I mean, he did the song. It's hilarious.
0: It's the best pre-recorded song of his life, he said.
1: Yeah.
0: And
1: so funny.
0: Most people aren't going to see the drummer in the background.
1: He's there. The first 15 seconds, nothing is moving. Just the guy's hands, his empty hands.
0: What do you think the producer of the ACMs is thinking at that very moment?
1: Oh, they were fuming. But that's why they kept changing camera angles, and they're telling the cameraman to run.
0: Oh, gosh.
1: Yeah, to change it.
0: It's one of the funniest things you'll see. Look it up on YouTube. Alan Jackson, drummer, no drumsticks. I love it.
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0: So have you ever heard of a thing called the laughing exercise that puts you in a better mood?
1: I have, and it works. I love playing the ha-ha game.
0: So what is it? Can you do it with anybody, or can you do it with yourself?
1: Yes, with yourself, or it's more fun with other people. So my version, which I call the ha-ha game that I learned, was every time, so we go back and forth, it'd be you and me, and every time we go back, then you add another ha. So I start with ha, then you say ha-ha. Then I go, ha, ha, ha. And then the first person to bust out laughing, then it's the game is over.
0: What if I like my mood right now and I don't want to get into a laughing mood?
1: Well, then fine.
0: Can you do it by yourself?
1: You can always laugh by yourself.
0: See, I'm laughing right now. I don't need
1: See?
0: The... All right,
1: I want to do the ha, ha game with you.
0: You want to try this?
1: Yeah.
0: I don't think it's going to work.
1: Okay.
0: Because in my head, I don't want it to work.
1: You want to start?
0: No, I gotta get, give me a minute. Can you give me a minute just to get ready for this?
1: I'm already laughing. I love to laugh.
0: This is a big deal.
1: Okay.
0: Chelsea is gonna play the haha game. It's supposed to boost your mood.
1: With you.
0: With me, out of all people. We'll see if it works. We'll do that coming up next with Chris and Chelsea.

0: All right, so this exercise comes out of a pretty popular men's exercise magazine.
1: Okay.
0: And they've done a lot of research on this, apparently. If you want to boost your mood, play the ha-ha exercise game.
1: Yeah.
0: It's not really a game. It's just more of an exercise.
1: Is it the same as mine, or is this one like by themselves just laughing?
0: It just says 1 to 2 minutes of this exercise can improve your health overall.
1: Oh, that's great.
0: Which is a pretty big deal, and it doesn't, you know, just 1 to 2 minutes. Who doesn't have that, right?
1: There you go.
0: A small amount of time of working on it will improve your heart health and blood sugar levels on top of that, just by doing the laughing exercise. Now, do you want to hear the video that I saw first, or do you want to do it with me first, based on what your version is?
1: Can we play the ha-ha game? Let's do our game.
0: Our game first?
1: Yep.
0: All right, so what do we do?
1: Okay, so the trick, you got to try not to laugh, but you got to look at me when we do this. Okay. So I'm going to start with ha, and then you're going to add ha-ha. And then I'll do ha ha ha, and we're gonna keep on going until we're both laughing like a bunch of idiots.
0: Okay.
1: Sound good? My parents actually used this as punishment for whenever I'd fight with my siblings, and it was actually a nice punishment. Oh. You know what I mean? So it'd get us to get along a little bit better.
0: And did they always play along with it?
1: We didn't have a choice, Chris. Okay. Well, all right, so here we go. So ready?
0: All right.
1: Look at me. This is going to be harder for me to keep
0: you
1: together.
0: Stop. You're already laughing. Why do you?
1: I'm just a happy person. Okay, ready?
0: Yeah.
1: Ha.
0: Ha ha.
1: Ha ha ha.
0: Ha ha ha ha.
1: Ha ha ha ha.
0: I'm having a hard time keeping count. Ha ha ha ha ha ha. Is that six?
1: Yes. You're smiling.
0: You're on seven.
1: Ha ha ha ha ha ha ha.
0: Is that eight?
1: Ha ha ha ha ha ha ha ha ha.
0: This is stupid. This is the dumbest thing I think I've ever done in my life. I would be up to nine, so I'd be ha ha ha ha ha ha ha ha. Would you stop?
1: Isn't this great?
0: Yeah,
1: I feel better. My blood's going. I just like watching your face.
0: You know, I feel the blood flowing to my face right now.
1: I dare somebody to do this at work today with somebody that they may not get along with, or even your HR.
0: So here's the video that I saw.
2: Just do what I do.
3: Okay.
2: Ha ha ha ha ha ha ha ha ha ha ha ha ha ha ha ha ha ha ha ha ha ha ha ha ha ha ha ha ha ha ha ha ha ha ha ha ha ha ha ha ha ha ha ha ha ha ha ha ha ha ha ha ha ha ha ha ha ha ha ha ha ha ha ha ha ha 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By the way, this lady's a licensed therapist doing this with a patient. Unbelievable.
1: I think it's great.
0: It's so ridiculous.
1: Isn't it great, though?
0: It's ridiculous and great and stupid at the same time. I don't know how
1: it
0: to feel right
1: calories,
0: now.
1: Calories. I'm smiling. I feel the air is better.
0: Not good. I don't have to work out today. Thanks.
1: You look great. You look flush. You got some blood flow going. It's great.
0: I do. My head hurts now. I don't know why.
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19: Chance for showers tonight, otherwise overcast. Lows level off around 37. North winds 10 to 20 miles per hour. High temperatures reach up to 50 tomorrow. Overcast skies. Lows dip down to about 31 tomorrow night. Mainly clear skies. Highs level off around 64 Wednesday under sunny skies. 68 Thursday. Slight chance of rain showers. I'm meteorologist Paul Frombly on 97 Kick. Currently 45.
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2: Now, God bless you, Chris, for being so patient with me as we watched the ACMs last night, because I kept popping up when my favorite artist, which is pretty much all of them, perform. And Ella Langley, when she came up, I thought for sure she was going to sing Dandelions. And then she surprised us all. She did a very stripped down version of her song, Be Her, and it was beautiful.

0: Now, let me say, I am not the type of guy that really loves acoustic or stripped-down versions. But I really like that. I don't know why. It felt right.
1: She has a couple other acoustic songs on her Dandelion album and on her Still Hungover album, and they are so good. And I got to say that's the biggest challenge as an artist. You can synthesize things and put a million instruments on a song, but when it comes down to it, is it your voice and your guitar? If that doesn't sound good, then what's the point?
0: Oh, she went home with a lot of hardware at the ACMs. 5 total wins.
1: Ella!
0: That's right. I'm an Ella fella.

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0: This is the

0: So I just saw that ketchup doesn't need to be stored in the refrigerator after you open it.
1: What?
0: I don't like that, though. I know it doesn't have to, but I like keeping it in the refrigerator.
1: Even after you open it, I would think it slows down the production of bacteria.
0: Just people are fighting online today about this stupid topic.
2: People fighting online, losing their minds.
0: They're debating. Well, they're basically just saying, I keep my ketchup in the fridge. I keep it in the pantry. I keep it in the fridge. I'm like,
1: so, butter? Butter, I do not put in the fridge.
0: No.
1: Granted, we use it really fast.
0: I keep it out, and it's still too hard when I go to butter my bread.
1: I'm sorry. Peanut butter, not on my sourdough, though.
0: Peanut butter we keep in the pantry.
1: Peanut butter we keep in the pantry when it's open.
0: There's other things they say that don't need to go in the refrigerator.
1: You should like soy sauce?
0: You should never put honey in the refrigerator because it crystallizes.
1: Yeah, we don't do that.
0: And gets way too hard.
1: But ketchup?
0: I think certain hot sauces don't need to be in the refrigerator.
1: Really?
0: There's certain things.
1: Oh, but I suppose if it has vinegar in it, maybe the acid helps.
0: But is it just me that I like my ketchup a little chilled?
1: I do like chilled ketchup.
0: When you dip a hot fry into it?
1: Oh, yeah. When you get the packets of ketchup that are warm because they're sitting in your Happy Meal next to the fries, that's weird to me. I don't like opening a hot packet of ketchup.
0: So what about mustard? Does mustard need to be stored in the fridge then?
1: I like a chilled condiment. Yes, mustard, relish. I don't even like the ones that sit out when we, well, oh, gosh, at ball games, I suppose. Those are all room temp, aren't they? But they're not sitting out. In the open.
0: I'm just saying, you know, I'm a condiment snob and our fridge is packed. The entire door is basically just condiments and hot sauces and this and that. And most of it expires before you even use it all. I'm just like, I like having the whole door full of condiments and I like my ketchup in the fridge. So can people just leave me alone and store it in the pantry? Just stop judging me for keeping it in the fridge like a normal person.

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0: It's the Valley Sick Country 97 Kick with Chris and Chelsea. So tomorrow is the final day to get in to win $5,000 with our 5K refund reboot.
1: This is a lot of money, and it's free to enter.
0: It takes literally 10 seconds to enter. You can do so today, and then do it again tomorrow. You can do it daily. Also, the dollar bill game returns tomorrow. More free cash. You're going to win at 7, 9, 2, and 4.
1: Love that.
0: With 97 Kick. Here's new artist Zach John King and Get to Drinkin'.

0: So I saw that Pizza Hut is going old school, which I love.
1: Red plastic cups. Are they bringing back the salad bar?
0: They're bringing back. It's calm down over there.
1: The reading calm? Pizza program.
0: You calm. All right, calm more down, Chelsea.
1: I'm holding my breath. I'm going to pass out.
0: Because you love it when I tell you to calm down. So,
1: and it's so effective.
0: All right, here we go. Pizza Hut is bringing back its old school restaurant features. You ready?
1: Yeah.
0: The red roof.
1: Love it?
0: By the way, not at all locations, I'm sure.
1: The stained glass, the lighting fixtures?
0: Red checkered tablecloths.
1: That's cool.
0: Vinyl booths.
1: Okay, those hurt your butt when you stick to them.
0: These are all things that we grew up with at Pizza Hut. Tiffany style lamps.
1: Yes! Oh, they're so beautiful. They're like art.
0: They never dust them though, but that's okay. They're bringing back salad bars.
1: Heck yes. With
0: and
1: the red plastic.
0: One of my favorites. Red plastic cups.
1: Yes! I don't know why, but like all the pop machines, it just tastes different in those cups. And they're always texturized and they just went with the rest of the theme. Ugh.
0: The one thing I don't see that I always did.
1: Personal pan pizzas?
0: No.
1: I'm reading.
0: I go play the Pac-Man machine. This is the one where you'd sit down, you'd have a person on each side.
1: Uh-huh. Oh, look at you.
0: You know how many times I ate ghosts playing Pac-Man, waiting for my personal pizza to arrive?
1: Oh, man,
0: it'll
1: come out all sizzling.
0: The pizza buffet was pretty epic, too.
1: I mean, it was, I don't know why, it just, like, salad tastes better at a salad bar.
0: So I like that they're doing that. Good for you, Pizza Hut.
1: Pizza Hut.
0: I want old school. Hey.

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1: Where are we going?
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12: For showers tonight, otherwise overcast. Lows level off around 37. North winds 10 to 20 miles per hour. High temperatures reach up to 50 tomorrow. Overcast skies. Lows dip down to about 31 tomorrow night. Mainly clear skies. Highs level off around 64 Wednesday under sunny skies. 68 Thursday. Slight chance of rain showers. I'm meteorologist Paul Frombly on 97 Kick. Currently 44.
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0: So it was just announced last week, BP, not the gas company.
1: Oh.
0: Brad Paisley.
1: Yeah.
0: It's going to be with newcomer Jake Worthington.
1: Oh.
0: September 2nd, Shields Arena. And,
1: oh, my gosh.
0: We got free tickets to give you.
1: Now, Brad Paisley is not only hilarious, he is one of the most talented country guitar players that I've ever seen in my life.
0: He and Keith Urban shred.
1: And he does not go on tour a lot. He's very busy writing music and you know, being there for his community. So this is so cool that he's getting out and playing.
0: One of the best shows I saw was a Brad Paisley show in Denver, Colorado, way back in the day.
1: He's incredible.
0: And he still kills it to this day. 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We're Chris and Chelsea. We hope you have a great night. We'll talk to you again tomorrow.

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